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8: 12:22 with Stephen McIver on this Tuesday around the country. Hope you're good wherever you are listening. Just on the text line 8833. Ken, I hope you've been nice. Warriors, too many injuries, man. All I've heard all season is look at the depth. Yes, and it has worked. Well, obviously not. No, I'm going to disagree. What was that, Jacob?
9: Oh, well, we were just talking in the break there about the NFL game going on between the New York Giants and the LA Rams, and quarterback Jackson Dart.
8: For the Giants.
9: For the Giants. Looks like he's gone down with a knee injury. Quite a heavy blow there. So
8: It's a ram that's just rammed into him, so to speak. Yeah. Oh, well, wait and see. Giants 1-0, even at this time, you're going, okay, but that's the Harbour thing, and that's the coach of Harbour. Anyway, and Ken also says, SM, as I've always said, the Dragons will win another title before the Warriors win their first. Fisher Harris wasted his challenges, 31 years in waiting. Yeah, I'm not so sure about that. Well, we'll talk about that, though. Marcus, thank you for being patient. How are you feeling after the no-go for the Warriors getting further on?
10: Yeah, well, days passed now, day and a bit, and yeah, like anything else, 25 years, you soon learn to accept the decisions and just not being good enough on the day.
8: Yeah, you're quite honest about it. You don't think the Warriors were good enough on the day?
10: Oh, for sure. You know, I'm not a stats guy, but to look at the stats, we led in everything but the scoreboard, and we only scored 10 points. What, the game before, the night before? I don't know what the final score was. Is 60, 70 points scored?
8: 40. I think it was 46-10. Rooster scored 46 points.
10: Yeah. So that shows, yeah, we'll probably a couple of questions.
8: Yep.
10: that I guess Webby and them would have to ask themselves, did they do the right thing by playing all our players in the last round against Penrith? Oh, not Penrith, sorry. The Dolphins Newcastle, trying to chase the minor premiership instead of giving the boys a rest.
8: Yeah, fair question.
10: Things like that.
8: Fair question, because I think they made a big deal about it, didn't they, saying, oh, we're not worried about the premiership because that's not the one you need to win. You need to win the big one.
10: Oh, for sure. We've won the premiership before, and I'm pretty sure there'd be a lot of guys pointing the finger at our number six, Chanel, but they've gone and locked him in now, so I guess they've gone and backed themselves into a corner there.
8: Well, yes, he didn't have a great game, but he's had good games and great games this season. You know, no one's perfect. I just still come back to it, Marcus, with a genuine mental and physical fatigue, and they are a fit. Do not disjudge me here. They are a fit team. They are a fit team. It just doesn't happen on the day, and that's sport, right?
10: Oh, for sure. Like you've mentioned, and a lot of people, it's a long season, but hey, the Roosters are still playing and they haven't had their main halfback for the last 5-6 weeks. Every team goes through injuries, so we can't really use that as an excuse.
8: Not using an excuse, I'm using it as reality. So if you were going to put another player in there, who would you want? What position do you think the Warriors need to bolster?
10: Like someone said, I'd chase
8: Herbie.
10: Not Herbie, the centre from...
8: Casey McLean?
10: Centre from the Roosters, he'd be much cheaper.
8: Oh, okay, fair enough, alrighty. But are you happy, sad or just disappointed about the season? 18 wins, cracking season, lots of highs in the season, just didn't get where we need to be.
10: Oh, for sure. As a spectator and as a follower and as a true passionate follower, we've had some great times watching the games. With my muckles and everything, jumping up and down, watching it. And that's what it is. It's just pure entertainment. We do it all from our couch. We don't do any hard work, brother. So, disappointed, yes, because, you know, a lot of us have been waiting for a long time and we'll keep waiting. You just have to keep on doing it.
8: All right, mate. Appreciate your time, as always. Have a great off-season and enjoy. That's Marcus from Rotorua. Now, I think we're going to go to Lyle in Queensland. G'day, mate. How are you?
4: Yeah, not too bad. Look, mate, the last two games, the halves have been a mess. Just a suggestion for next year, because Tanner Boyd and Teal Picky came through the Titans over the year together, I've been moving Tane up into the halves and pairing him with Tanner Boyd and putting the old, the Rarotongan boy back at fullback, I think. Because, you know, right, Chittenell and his mate have had some good games. But if you're ever going to win this competition, you have to have halves that perform at the highest level in the clutch games. And I think he's too small for fullback, in my humble opinion. Tanner Boyd, when he's fit, he's definitely up to it. So we'll be looking at those two for a halves pairing. As for, was it a successful season? I just stand by what I've said before, right? Warriors teams of the past that had lost that many players in crucial positions, like the halves, would have fallen right out of the eight. So I think it's the best Warriors side we've probably seen, full stop. They've just had a shocking run with injuries. All teams do, but, you know, when you're down to your third or fourth set of halves, very hard, as Cooper Cronk and Matty Johns said about a month ago, any other team would have been right out of contention. But the Warriors are still punching away, so... Yeah, their fans are disappointed, but I don't see any reason to be too downcast.
8: Mate, I think that's the smartest thing anyone said today. The fact that they have shown massive resilience in the wake of so many people being knocked out through injury. Who wins the grand final now? Do you think the Dolphins magic it out? Do you think it's a Dolphins-Penrith final?
4: I'd like to think so. And put it this way, my friend, anyone besides Penrith. Because it just gets so boring. I'm just sorry I might upset you here. I'm just damn glad Canterbury Bankstown won't be playing it.
8: That's fine, mate.
4: There's a particular supporter base that they've got. I don't want to get too political. I think you know what I'm talking about. That I detest. So, yeah.
8: Oh, mate, look, I appreciate your contribution, man, because that was a cracker. It reminded me about that, you know. And the face of everything bad, they didn't fall out of the eight, and they showed massive resilience. Lyle, have a cracking Tuesday, okay, pal?
4: Okay, mate.
8: Cheers, buddy. That's Lyle out of Queensland. Might as well go. What time is it? 12:29. Should we get to the John? Yeah, hey, John, how are you? Thanks for waiting, mate.
11: Yeah, no worries, mate. Hey, just on Ashley Klein, I just want to say, as a referee, he's been a professional rugby league referee, as you know, for about 30-odd years. He refereed in the Super League. He's refereed the Kiwis many times, the Warriors hundreds of times, and I have the utmost respect for him. He's a true professional. And in saying that, people make mistakes, and I'm sure he'll be the first one to say that he probably, you know, in the heat of the moment, didn't make a call where he should have. But in saying that, the Warriors should have never left it to those calls being made.
8: Yeah, exactly. You know? You cannot rely on the call of a bunker, although some would say you have to now, but you make your own luck. I hate saying luck, but you know, you put yourself in the position to score a try or get points. That's on you. It's not on the ref.
11: Yeah. Yeah, and at the end of the day, we could only score two tries. The week before, we only scored one. I think we had one try ruled out there. I think Leban, he might have ran a decoy and hit
8: the
11: opposition defender. But besides that, the team that looked the most dangerous all night was the Knights, mate.
8: Yeah, I like the look of them, mate.
11: And to be honest, you know, if you were there live, you should see how much work Kalen Ponga does off the ball. You know, he's amazing. He's the general in defence. He's the general in attack. Was it Sharp that scored that try?
8: Mm-hmm.
11: That long-range try?
8: When
11: he scored that try, it was Kalen Ponga that told him to go into that gap. Stand there, mate. And what do you know? The ball was open. So to have Kalen Ponga and the Kiwis, I think we're blessed, mate. I think for me, he probably is the best fullback in the game at the moment, and that's a big call.
8: Amazing how quickly we've switched to the Kiwis, huh? and over dissecting the Wars, mate. Appreciate your patience for hanging on to have a chat, pal.
11: No worries, mate. I know the news is coming up, so I'll let you go.
8: No, cheers, no news. No, we've got actually. I've got some breaking news coming up. It's got to do with Super Rugby. So nice. We'll call that a very nice segue from you, John. Okay. Thanks, pal.
11: No worries, mate. Have a good one.
8: Yeah, you too, pal. 12:31 here on Sport Nation. We'll take a wee break, shall we, and come back with a little bit of breaking news at regards Super Rugby Pacific and the NPC. Stay with us.
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9: 12:35 on Sport Nation this Tuesday afternoon, the 22nd day of September. The Post is reporting that New Zealand Rugby is putting a bombshell proposal to replace Super Rugby and the NPC on the table, with a story out of Paul Cully from the Coast. It's just been handed to me, so with your permission, I'll just read what we can glean from it. New Zealand Rugby has proposed a new 8-10 team national competition to replace Super Rugby and the NPC. That's what the Post can reveal. The proposal is one of three options contained in a confidential NZ Rugby document, not that confidential anymore, that's been sent to stakeholders ahead of a critical rugby summit this Thursday in Wellington. The other two options are a bold expansion of Super Rugby to include up to two additional teams, or a continuation of Super Rugby and the NPC, but with five single rugby entities in the main centres of Auckland, Waikato, Wellington, Canterbury and Otago. The document does not discuss which two teams could be added, but provincial unions such as Hawke's Bay, Taranaki, Bay of Plenty and Tasman would be logical options. However, I'm just reading this as per the release or the story. The proposal is effectively to blow up Super Rugby and the NPC for a single professional competition, and that's where, which I actually quite like, actually. I've long thought about this. It's in a document titled Rugby Summit Men's Elite Competition Possible Options, stating that all rugby underneath the competition would be, get this, amateur. Under the proposal, each of the 8-10 teams would receive player payments of 8 to 10 million, and each team would be run by the provincial unions. New Zealand Rugby would supply the licenses to the provincial unions with possible private investment through a separate vehicle. How can it be amateur? The formation of one branded national competition, cutting Australian rugby adrift, and that's how it rolls. Now, apparently, NZRPA Chief Executive Rob Nicol floated a similar idea to the Post in February, warning Rugby Australia there was no guarantee that New Zealand would continue to prioritise Super Rugby. Wow. The new competition likely start in 2028. The current February-June window would be unchanged. The proposal to expand Super Rugby Pacific with up to two extra teams is considered dramatic, reflecting New Zealand Rugby's urgency as it faces projected losses of $66 million between 2027 and 2031. Under that plan, known as Option C, a new entity known as SPR Hold Co. would set up to operate a 12-team competition. SPR Hold

they can't see that. And how we as guys like Clifton Dino and me and Mikey and all that, we're all talking about it and everything. You've got to look outside the square. And it's the same. It's the same. And with playing finals rugby league and that, the Warriors had to look outside the square a little bit. That's what you got to do if you're playing. And they're talking about their halves and that. When you come into those knockout competitions, you've got to look. You run the ball on the last tackle. You kick it on the third tackle. You know, and the same with the side, with what I'm getting at, Stephen, is the rugby union. They have to look outside the square. It doesn't work. The system doesn't work at Eden Park at the moment when you're getting 2,000 people there and it holds 50,000 and it looks ridiculous. Now, I saw two games on the weekend. I saw the highlights of the Bay Clash down in Tauranga. Fantastic. There might have been 4,000 people there. There might have been 3. I don't know. It looked really good. Then I saw the Wellington Northland. It looked pathetic. Absolutely pathetic at the Cape Town. Well, you call it Henry Stadium. It looked absolutely shocking. It looked to me to be about 500 people there. Now, what you got to

0: it around the ground. So you take, Auckland take their games to the schools, and they have 4,000 people there or whatever.
1: Yep.
0: But curtain raiser is the school boys.
1: Yeah, I'm with you on that one.
0: Mum and dad go and watch the school boys.
1: Yep.
0: The boy that's 14 years of age playing in the school boys, he goes, oh, hang on, Dad, I want to watch the Blues, the NPC side play.
1: So they stay there
0: and watch.
1: You got it right, pal. You got it right. Feed the fan. Look after the fan first. Problem with the curtain raiser, I would suggest, is you'll have the secondary school's principals going, we don't want that. It's 12:50.
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4: 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We talk racing Max Verstappen after 1 o'clock today with content creator Taylor Siraj. 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
10: 1:29 with Stephen McIver. It's Tuesday, the 22nd day of September. We're talking to Taylor Siraj, content creator, very excitable content creator, because she raced with 99 other content creators around the world against Max Verstappen, that Max versus 100 finish. Where did we say you finished in the end?
11: I think you qualified.
10: Your quality was 49, but your finish was where?
11: 52. But I feel like I overtook more people than... There's always more.
10: I feel like I was more people. Yes. Just people. But those people were other content creators from around the world.
11: Yes.
10: Can you give me a couple of examples of what you learned from them to make what you're doing better and more attractive to people?
11: There, I would say the storytelling, like how they, I've already seen a few of them post on YouTube the full story of Max vs. 100, and knowing, like, I had no idea, none of us knew what to expect when we got there. We had

0: like what we got. They gave us all of the stuff. Like,
1: we know you got your goodie bag.
0: So crazy.
1: What extra goodies did you get that you didn't show me?
0: I actually did a little shopping. I went to Bicester Village. Have you heard of?
1: No.
0: Incredible, incredible, incredible. And I bought some treats over there, dresses and Dolce & Gabbana.
1: Do you think you set yourself up as an example of how to do things for young Kiwi girls and women?
0: 100%.

0: drive car. That'd be a
1: S2000, Honda S2000. So my Honda got ridden off. It got hit while it was parked last year. So I don't actually have a daily, but we do have, my husband drives the Honda Type R and I get to drive it all the time. So I don't have a daily car, but the Yaris was cool.
0: I saw that and you were crying because you didn't want to give it back.
1: I didn't want to give it back.
0: Hot little car.
1: Oh my God.
0: Ridiculous acceleration.
1: It's a rally car.
0: Yeah,
1: it's so different to the Honda too, because the Honda's like big and front
0: and you
1: wheel.
0: Couldn't convince Toyota to let you keep it, right?
1: I'm trying.
0: Yeah, so you want to be one of their brand guardians.
1: Imagine
0: they call
1: that,
0: them brand
1: Ryan
0: guardians.
1: Wood, Taylor Siraj.
0: Hey, it's been a trick having you in here. Energy crazy. Congratulations on everything you're doing.
1: Amazing.
0: Bloody jealous, to be fair.
1: You've done incredible things in your career.
0: The whole hype's still gone.
1: Sorry.
0: Yeah, be very careful, young lady. No. I remember this is how much F1 I remember. I remember watching the day Ayrton Senna was killed.
1: Oh my God.
0: At 3 in the morning. And I was in tears the next day because you watch someone, and I'd met him in Adelaide. I'd bumped into Ayrton Senna in a shop at Adelaide. It was a Canterbury of New Zealand shop. And I shuddered. I got a pen, a bad pen, and got a cap. And he signed it, and then I gave it away.
1: Oh.
0: But from that one interaction, I felt like I knew him. So when he and Imola died that time, and the next day we weren't sure when he died, you just stopped and you went, I've lost a mate. And that's where you see the power of Formula One and what fans are like.
1: Mm-hmm.
0: So there's my moment.
1: Yeah, amazing.
0: A sort of odd flex, but
1: no, it's nice to remember these things. And it would be whoever's got that hat that is so lucky.
0: I know. Pretty worth so it doesn't really matter. I'm sure great things will happen because I think you're a mature woman. You're not a 16-year-old or 17-year-old, and you do have a life outside of all this. But the energy you bring is cool to watch,
1: amazing.
0: And I appreciate you coming and just having a gas.
1: Love
0: it. Was
1: it.
0: Good fun.
1: Anytime. I'd also love to come to Bathurst. We've never done. We're going to the Gold Coast 500 next month.
0: Well, the Gold Coast 500.
1: Yeah.
0: I've been to Bathurst twice, and can I be honest with you? Better to watch on telly.
1: Really?
0: But you'll figure ways of making it more fun. You'll get your connections rolling.
1: I've done it on the.
0: You'll
1: sim.
0: Be in the Red Bull thing. You've been in all this sort of stuff. She'll have your AAA's and the whole nine yards. It'll be Stephen. You want a cap? No, I'd win my trip to Bathurst. Thanks, but no, it's okay. But do it because obviously this is how you grow your audience, right?
1: Incredible.
0: You're your own television station.
1: True.
0: Think of it like that.
1: Mm-hmm.
0: Yeah. Just never get ahead of yourself.
1: Yes.
0: I don't think you will somehow.
1: I don't think I can either. Like,
0: your husband will say, oi, give me the phone.
1: And my girlfriends are all amazing. Like, they've got big careers themselves. So when we catch up, it's like quite nice to,
0: normality.
1: You know.
0: It's normal, 100%. Right?
1: Yeah, because this is not, to have this is not normal.
0: Oh, yeah.
1: All.
0: But I hope you're going to put it to something. You're going to put it in a glass
1: use
0: box.
1: It?
0: No. Don't use it. Put it in a glass box.
1: Someone got theirs signed.
0: I was about to say, where's
1: the
0: signature?
1: Someone got theirs signed, and it's like one of 101 signed by him. Incredible.
0: Place 52, qualified 49.
1: Hey,
0: Taylor Siraj. How do people get? How do they pay? Is it Taylor T-A-Y?
1: L-O-R.
0: And what's
1: Siraj?
0: The handle? What's the handle?
1: Oh, Taylor Siraj. My full name.
0: S-E-R-A-G-E.
1: Stunning. Yes.
0: It's not that hard.
1: So at school one time, the teacher was like, next up we have Taylor Siraj. So that's also stayed with me.
0: Siraj and Porridge,
1: with the spelling.
0: So is it just Taylor Siraj on TikTok, on Instagram,
1: things.
0: On FBook, on wherever, how many other bloody platforms there are.
1: Mm-hmm.
0: Congratulations.
1: Wow, thanks,
0: hey,
1: Stephen.
0: Guess what? It's 2 years in. You're just a baby at this. But you're cranking it.
1: Cranking.
0: And you should feel really good about that. Maintain that energy. Maintain the work ethic.
1: Mm-hmm.
0: Don't be lazy.
1: Mm-hmm. I sound like
0: a father now, don't I?
1: Love it.
0: Hey, thanks for coming on Sport Nation. Have a bit of fun.
1: Thank you so much for having me. Wow.
0: So jealous. Let's take a
1: break.
0: Did that
1: happen? What the heck?
0: 141.
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0: 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They get stuck in, not for the glory, but simply because the club needs it. 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

0: uncomfortable for the Panthers this Sunday.
1: Okay, so in the end, who wins the big one? Who wins the grand final?
0: I think Penrith is still the team to beat. You know, they should find a path tonight, and yeah, just that grand final experience. You know, having played, what, five straight from 2020 to 24, you know, it's just so invaluable. And those players are all at their peak as well. You know, the Clearys, Liam Martin was unbelievable a couple of weeks ago. Yo, Paul, Casey McLean, and those sort of guys are coming into their own as well. So, yeah, Penrith for me.
1: Will Evans from the podcast This Warrior's Life, I appreciate your time being on Afternoons here on Sport Nation. It's still a cool competition and we're not done with it yet. So thanks for giving us your time today, bud.
0: My pleasure. Thanks, Tim.
1: You're more than welcome. It's 19 minutes past two here on Sport Nation. If you've got some thoughts on what Will said, feel free to just get on the blower, 0800 150 0811, or text me on 88331. One quick text through. We got a little bit earlier. It says a lot, too. Like, finals footy is 95% mental and with a 100% healthy squad. Amen to that. Disappointed, but optimistic. Is it time, Stephen, for the AI to... Is it time to AI the bunker? Take the human element out of the equation. Doug, I'm not so sure. I think we try and look for problems when there aren't any there, particularly with that little intercept that wasn't an intercept and that was awarded against the Warriors. But hey, we move on.
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3: The bunker's going to come in for review, and I think there's an increasing feeling that a lot of coaches in the NRL
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8: Look at the time, it's just rushing away. It's 2:23 here on Sport Nation this Tuesday afternoon, the 22nd day of September. Where the day has gone, I don't know, but coming your way after 3 o'clock this afternoon, it'll be Millsy and Guy and their producer, Lashes and Brad. It's Lashes and Brad. Brad Weber, like that Brad Weber, same Brad Weber and the same Lashes. Lashes, hello.
9: Hey, Big Show, how are you, mate?
8: Mate, I'm good. I'm refreshed.
9: Why are you refreshed?
8: Well, we had Taylor Siraj, the content creator, in, right?
9: Oh, yes.
8: And okay. She was so refreshing.
9: Oh, really?
8: Like, so just like full of energy, focused, strong woman, you know, 30-year-old, you know, got her head on her shoulders and just... I was fizzing because she'd been, you know, met Max Verstappen and raced in this Max versus 100, but really got a beat on where she wants to go and what, and just let things happen. Not got a plan, but not a plan, you know.
9: Oh, good
8: and
9: on
8: it. And it was so refreshing because it was not, you know, not your standard. It's not your standard Sport Nation interview. Just got in there and had a bit of fun. It was great.
9: That's what you do, Big Show. Point of difference.
8: Now, are you concentrating or are you just checking on your fan selections?
9: Nah, I'm not. I'm just trying to find out what's coming up on today's show for you, Stephen.
8: Hey, have you seen... So are you attacking this report or this thing that's come out from Paul Curry in the Post about potentially no more NPC but an 8 to 10 professional competition with, quote, stating that all rugby underneath the competition would be amateur.
9: Yeah, I was just making my way through the article, literally, as Jacob came out and
8: you love your rugby, you're donkey deep into it. Yeah. From the outset, what do you make of this?
9: On face value, and again, I haven't quite finished it, but I don't like the 8 to 10 team national proposal. I think we're getting too caught up in our own importance, thinking everyone's overseas, broadcast-wise, are going to be still interested in it. And I look at a team like the Highlanders, right, Big Show, who I know they've snuck into the back end of the playoffs a couple of times in recent years.

0: to be professional. Keep thinking. So I keep thinking South Africa have Currie Cup and we have NPC. Australia have got to get their provincial representatives. Be a good competition, don't you think, says Neil.
1: Yeah, they're trying to do like an off-season Super Rugby type thing, aren't they, Jacob, there?
2: Yeah, Super Rugby Australia, where they've just got the non-Wallaby players and development players playing against each other, but under the title of the franchises that they play with in Super Rugby.
1: But the Queensland Club Comp is flying this Shield in Sydney. Is obviously a phenomenal competition.
0: No one honestly cares about rugby, do they really? That's just all the old boys because they're all private school boys. They're the ones with the scarves that fill up the stadiums.
1: I've been to a game, Randwick play Manly.
0: Yeah.
1: And there's 12,500 people and 80% of those would be under the age of 30.
0: Yeah, were they all private school boys?
1: I'm not sure.
0: Were you a private school boy?
1: No, I went to public school.
0: Sure about that?
1: Yeah, Tiger Boys High School.
0: Okay, just double checking. Get out of here and prepare for your show. It's not too far away. It's 2:40. Brad and Lashes coming your way after 3.
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0: is the off-season for the NRL players. They come back late. I think it's signed by the RLPA. They come back in January for pre-season. Wow. So that's one to watch as well.
1: Yeah, but they also get lots of game time too. They just need rest. They just need lots of rest after a World Cup. And, and the one thing a coach would not want is their star player to be injured. That's what you don't want. But you've got to have international rugby league, bar none. You've got to have it. We should have more of it.
0: I'm fizzing for the Rugby League World Cup.
1: Yeah. When does it start? I don't even know.
0: Mid-October, a couple of weeks.
1: Yeah, there we go. Yeah. That's good. The footy's in good form, so it is what it is. It's 10 to 2. We touched a couple of Kenny. Oh, yeah. Kenny from Whangarei. I never got to this one on 8833. Hi, Steve. I don't think it was success. Yes, it was good. What fans expect. Winning the comp success, they failed again.
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1: The bunker's going to come in for review, and I think there's an increasing feeling that a lot of coaches in the NRL
2: had enough,
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0: Catch Scotty and Izzy weekdays from 6 a.m. on Sport Nation. 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At Massey Ferguson, get finance from 1.99% and no repayments until April 2027 on eligible Massey Ferguson tractors. That's right, put the right tractor to work now and make no repayments until April 2027.

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0: Yes, I suppose it does. Mm. And you think about the amount of good players that, but I mean, a lot of them would have to relocate, I suppose. But the big thing is getting those unions, because they all have a seat at the table as a stakeholder, getting them to be bold enough, or you know, to agree to pulling up stumps in their semi-professional side.
1: Yeah,
0: that'd be a big call.
1: Yeah,
0: there's so much nuance, right? Like every option that is in this report, and you and I have been discussing, has counterpoints, has reasons not to do them,
1: but has reasons to do them,
0: has reasons to do them. Yes.
1: Yeah, I think, and Millsy said it on the show many times, and we're talking about it out there again, Brad. Like, the people are quick to, I guess, compare the Warriors or the NRL to Super Rugby, but the fact remains is Cameron George, Warriors owner Mark Robinson, can go for a coffee on a Monday if they want to get something done, if they want to change tack, if they want to do some sort of idea or implement some sort of marketing thing, whatever it may be, they can have a coffee and 15 minutes later they green light it and that decision's done. Whereas New Zealand rugby, any decision that gets made, you know, 5 franchises, 14 NPC unions, plus all the Heartland unions.
0: Yeah.
1: Everyone has their say.
0: Yeah.
1: And sometimes the tail wags the dog there. And I think, like you just said, they're going to have to bite the bullet and change. Maybe not to the detriment of their own union, but for the betterment of the game here in this country. Mikey says, I can see rugby ending up in the same situation as netball. Why not get ahead of it and just privatise Super Rugby? Let some people who know what they are doing run the game and take away the bill from New Zealand rugby. Yeah, I'm with you there, Mikey. I mean, I wouldn't call it close to netball. I think that's a different kettle of fish. But in terms of getting out in front of it, I think privatisation goes a long way to solving a lot of problems and maybe re-energising fan bases through, like you just said, Mikey, people that understand what they're doing when it comes to the business of sport. But very, very interesting times indeed. And we want to hear all your thoughts, 8833, throughout the show on the text machine. We've got plenty coming up. Former All Black halfback Brad Weber and Lashes in the chair today for Millsy and Guy. Thanks to the great team at Kogan Mobile. We'll take a quick break and come back on the other side with a very diverse agenda. Don't go anywhere.
2: 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Thanks to our mates at ECN. 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
3: The bunker's going to come in for review. 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
3: 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Because if that's the case, then the guy in the middle should just be following instructions from the bunker.
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7: 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Fimbles, there's some text here, but we'll just get stuck into the agenda first and foremost and come back to them on 8833.
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8: I know you boys already kind of dove into this a little bit during the start of the show, but if you take a little bit of a deeper look into Paul Kelly's report on the post around the future of New Zealand rugby, what are your genuine thoughts going forward if some of these proposals do go ahead, or if one of them might go ahead?
7: I'd hate to see what happens to the game and our relationships with our friends across the pond if we cut them adrift. We're already half by sticking the finger up to them by doing this rugby's greatest rivalry.
9: Well, and look, we're sticking the finger up to the South African Super Rugby side's got us.
7: Yeah, dead right.
9: We've already,
7: like Millsy says,
9: enough.
7: We're a small island off Tonga. Like, we're a nation of 5 million people in the bottom of the world, and we think we can go it alone. It just dumbfounds me, Brad. I think we need as much help as we can get. Delve into as many markets with as many eyeballs as possible, whilst not tearing away the fabric of the game here in this country. But I do not think going it alone, which is one of the options there proposed, is the right play.
9: I like that we're being bold enough to have the conversation, though.
7: Yep,
9: It's been pretty clear that something needs to be discussed or something needs to change at the Super Rugby level, NPC level, because it's not sustainable, I think. So at least we're having the conversation, and even if things stay similar, maybe it might make changes in other areas that makes the game more sustainable. Who knows? But I like at least that they're brave enough to call the unions and the stakeholders to a meeting and let's hash it out.
7: Say if, in your opinion, you've been around New Zealand rugby a lot, you played in these competitions, you have gone to the highest level, but you've also played with blokes who are on the fringe and battling and, you know, trying to earn an opportunity. Do you think if the NPC went to a model of, say, match payments, so if you're in the 23, you got $1,000 or $1,500, something like that?
9: Yeah.
7: So it's kind of a fully amateur model apart from the match payments. Do you think there'd be an exodus of talent in this country or the opposite?
9: Well, no, there wouldn't be, because there's only so many jobs going overseas. There's restrictions on international players in France, in Ireland and Scotland and England, and in Japan.
7: Yep.
9: And in fact, it's getting even tighter in Japan.
7: Right.
9: So there's

0: But it's just, and Chris has just texted in saying he used to love the show, but I'm so anti-Warriors. I'm not. I'm just realistic, Chris. I'm not going to sit here and be a cheerleader when I feel like the Warriors, but focus should be best placed elsewhere instead of crying foul. That's all I'm saying, Chris. Webby and Lash in for Millsy and Guy here on Sport Nation. Thanks to the great team at Kogan Mobile. We'll take a break, come back on the other side, and look, we'll change tack a little bit. We'll catch up with the text machine on 8833, but we'll talk a little bit of stag do stuff too ahead of Webby's big day this weekend.
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3: Well, we've got three of them back. 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
2: Well,
3: the Royal General, we're not getting back. So that's pretty awesome. Yeah, but I think they're getting some of Arwa and Hotham and that. So those teams were pretty stacked up.
1: 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Catch TJ from 9 Monday through Wednesday on Sport Nation. 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
9: 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Now that's a chart topper. Or should we say hunger stopper? 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

0: big fan of the show, Matt. Yeah, it just goes to my point about the sour grapes of the referees' decisions, which, of course, well, the NRL admitted that the escort one was completely wrong, but whilst that can be very frustrating for a fan base, Brad, you know, maybe the spotlight should turn to, okay, well, how can we actually get better? Because bad referee decisions happen.
1: Mm.
0: How can we take that out of the equation and win an NRL title?
1: We mentioned it yesterday as well, didn't we, that there were so many moments elsewhere in the game that if we'd gotten right, we would have taken that last decision out of the game. It wouldn't have mattered.
0: Mm, for sure. 100% Lash Warriors were average last month. That's from Damien. Yeah, they did let themselves down the last month. I think the Warriors of July or August definitely beat Newcastle. G'day, boys. Is it time to AI the bunker? Take the human element out of the equation and go with the decision. No one to blame then. That's from Doug. I did see someone else suggest that across the pond.
1: It'll happen. It'll
2: eventually.
1: Yeah. These systems will get ridiculously good.
2: Yeah, I don't know if AI is advanced enough to do that just yet. Not I know yet. In the NBA they started using it for goaltending. Actually, so like, because you know, with goaltending, if it's coming down, it's a goaltend. But yes, they used it to sort of confirm the full arc of the shot or not. Yeah, which is really interesting.
0: Yeah, but does it take out the human element? Like, does it take out a bit of common sense? Do you know what I mean?
2: Those systems can also fail.
0: Mm.
1: You can still have someone maybe overseeing it.
2: Get real niggly when that happens.
1: We've had AI for a long time. Like, there's been Hawkeye in tennis for ages.
0: Yep.
1: Same in the cricket. So it's not like it's real new.
0: Mm. True. it's treacherous waters, though. I don't know who's brave enough to go explore them. Sweet about the Waz refs lashes. Mind you have mentioned a bit after the AB's losses to South Africa in that series, some referee decisions. Have you mentioned they need to get better? Absolutely, John. They definitely need to get better. Set piece was touched up. So, I mean, I'll never really blame the referees of that South African series for why we lost the series. We've definitely got some work-ons in that area, for sure. Appreciate your text, Johnny. And there's another one there from Josh, which I want to get to. There more and more coming in. Yeah. Love the text. Love the feedback. 8833. It's a great discussion to have when it comes to two sports that are thoroughly enjoyed by a majority of New Zealand. And we'll pick that up on the other side of the break. And we've still got to get to the Stag Do chat too. I keep teasing that, and we will get to it. So this is Millsy and Guy, Lashes and Webby in for the two today. Thanks to the great team at Kogan Mobile. We'll be right back.
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5: 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One bloke took 240 ODI wickets. The other played around at Augusta. It's Millsy and Guy on Sport Nation.

0: that's the sour taste that would have really, really irked Peter Volandi's bread with, you know, a great event there at Eden Park, 48,000 Warriors fans, you know, enjoying their rugby league here in New Zealand, and to end the game on a sour note like that, and that's all that's being talked about, that would have really pissed off the NRL boss.
1: Well, he forced the boys to go to Eden Park himself, though, didn't he? So,
0: but I feel like they do have
1: it's a shame that it backfired on them.
0: Yeah.
1: Talk about your all-time backfires.
0: If they have a prelim or a grand final bunker howler, jeepers.
1: Yeah.
0: Heads will roll massively. Oh, my God, everyone should take a clip and get over the loss with the Warriors. They weren't good enough, so take a tissue and move on, because I don't think we're out of the comp yet, Neil. Okay. Yeah, so some people, looks like Warriors fans, some of them are accepting the loss and moving on and realising that they probably weren't good enough on the day outside of the referee howlers, but some still getting a little bit irked by the discussion here, and that's all right. Everyone's entitled to their opinion and their own feelings. It's all good stuff. 8833. We will chat to Brodie McAllister, Canterbury captain, after the break. And also Paul Kelly's just got back to us. We're going to chat to him not long after 4 o'clock too on his article about the new landscape potentially for New Zealand rugby.
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0: beneficial for our group. There's a lot of older guys in there, but a lot of younger guys coming through as well. So for them to get the learnings out of that, and I think has put us in a good stead to be where we are at the moment. So I think we're in a good spot, but it's just going to be back to what I said. It's just a week-on-week prep, nailing that and being our best spot come game day.
1: I'm unsure how much footy you watch, but I'm sure you keep one eye on the opposition and the goings-ons around the other games at the MPC. I know you haven't played everyone yet, but if you were to sort of put a finger on who you think you'll have to go through to defend your title, who's really impressing you out there? What team do you think has a real chance at going all the way?
0: I think you'd just have you'd have to say Northland. They've been pretty awesome this year. It's been pretty awesome to see how well the Shield's been received up in Northland as well, and bringing the community together. And it's been awesome to see them get numbers to their Shield challenges. So I think they're going to be a tough, especially if they finish top of the table, a tough team to beat up in the far north.
2: Brody, I just want to ask you quickly, how good has it been having Jermaine Ainslie back? There's so many young players that come through the NPC, but it's been awesome to see so far this season some older, experienced guys come back. And how much has he given the group this year?
0: No, he's been awesome. I think he's been awesome for us. Awesome for the younger guys coming through. And you can't be that experienced as a young prop coming through and being able to learn off someone that's played on the international stage and played overseas. So he's been awesome around that, and I think he's enjoyed being back in New Zealand as well. So it's been pretty cool to see, and he's the sounds of it loving Christchurch as well.
1: Certainly is, Brody, and we are most definitely loving the NPC and can't wait for the remaining fortnight and then the run to the finals. All the best to you and your Canterbury Chargers this weekend and for the rest of the season. Really appreciate you taking some time to join the show this afternoon, mate. Go well.
0: No, thank you very much. Cheers, lads.
2: Good on you, Brody.
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8: Welcome back into the Millsy and Guy show here on Sport Nation. Lashes and former All Black halfback Brad Webber in the chair today for the team, and great now to be joined by Paul Cully from The Post, who's written a very, very interesting article on the eve of this summit with New Zealand Rugby about the potential landscape going forward for the game in this country. Paul, really appreciate your time joining the show. Welcome in, mate. First question to you is, I guess, what's been the immediate reaction to that article? No doubt your phone's been running red hot. Welcome in, mate.
9: Yeah, good afternoon, gents. Yes, it has. As you would expect, plenty of feeling out there. But really, the context of this is, you know, the $20 million a year structural deficit that New Zealand Rugby is facing. When I say New Zealand Rugby, I mean New Zealand Rugby with a small R. It's across the game. So, I mean, that's when we talk about a mode of things like changing competitions, NPC, Super Rugby, we also have to look at it with a hard head, and that is the economics facing the game in this country. So there's urgency around it. There's a lot of feeling around it. And, you know, the summit in Wellington, I mean, it really should be live streamed, shouldn't it?
8: Yeah, it definitely should be. And, look, so the report... and your article says there's been, three different proposals released. Can you just kind of explain to our listeners out there, I guess, the three options on the table that have been presented to your knowledge?
9: Correct. There's three options on the table. And there's an important distinction to be made here around the option of getting rid of Super Rugby and the NPC and replacing it with a 8-10 team national competition. My understanding, that's not reflective of New Zealand Rugby's position, i.e. the executive and the board.
8: Right.
9: It's come from the provincial unions, but in saying that, provincial unions, as we all know, are voting members of New Zealand Rugby, highly influential, long histories, and it has been their idea to get that discussed on Thursday. So that's one option. The second option is expanded Super Rugby. So the teams we've got at the moment, plus two, to come likely from provincial unions, two extra provincial unions. And the third option is essentially a status quo, but the amalgamation of Auckland, the Blues, Waikato, Chiefs, and so on and so forth throughout the five Super Rugby centres. So whichever way you look at it, I would suspect that major change is coming.
8: Okay.
10: Paul, it's really interesting, and you mentioned like the stakeholders that are going to be at this meeting, and that obviously includes all the NPC teams or the representative from each team. And I'm really interested that you said that the potential

One example that supports it is Super Round last year. That didn't come from New Zealand Rugby or Rugby Australia. That came from the Crusaders. They went in and pushed for that and made it happen. So that is an example of what can happen when you have a bit of energy and a bit of impetus coming from the clubs. So the privatisation is a really interesting discussion. I think the short answer is...

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0: Talking a little bit of NFL, we're going to be talking a little bit of NBL, and we're going to do an HIA test as well after 5 o'clock. 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
5: Rightio, Fimble, it's time to play the Magnificent Seven, where Brad Weber and I have got a guess seven names or records or people, whoever it may be, on this list and what they achieve. So let's rip straight into it. We get a couple of lives here, though, eh?
6: Two?
5: Yeah.
6: And I need the top seven most capped NRL players who have also represented the Kiwis.
5: Oh, my gosh. Jeepers.
7: Okay, so it's like...
6: Might be easier than you think.
5: Yeah.
7: It's like your Ruben Wickies.
5: Yep, I'm thinking Ruben, Stacey, Sean, Benji. Lock in Benji Marshall, please. We'll just get him straight away.
6: Benji Marshall's number one.
5: Yeah. 300 gamer.
6: 356.
5: Right. So Benji's one. So we think, oh, we know who else is there. He's a 300 gamer, isn't he? Simon Mannering.
7: Of course.
5: Yep.
7: No brainer.
5: Lock him in, Finballs.
6: He's off the list.
7: Oh, my
5: God. Sorry, what?
6: He's off the list. He's number nine.
5: Yeah.
6: Yep.
5: Does it say how many games?
6: 301 for Simon.
7: So, oh my God, that's throwing a...
5: These blokes are all
7: spanner.
5: Obviously 300 gamers then.
6: Mm-hmm.
5: Oh, jeez, I thought he was a certainty. Okay. Rightio.
6: That throws a real spanner, doesn't it, gentlemen?
5: Yeah.
7: Massive spanner. It was like an absolute lock.
5: Yeah. So Benji's number one with 356.
6: Correct.
5: And Mannering's ninth with 300 and what?
6: Mannering is, sorry, not ninth, my bad. He is eighth, actually.
5: Okay.
6: And he's 301.
5: Right. Oh, wow. So okay. He's just missed out.
6: Mm-hmm.
7: How many does Stace play?
5: I don't know if he's a 300 gamer.
7: Yeah,
5: I
7: don't know if he is either. SJ? What? SJ didn't get to 300 either, did he?
5: Don't think so, no. I'm thinking Kieran Foran.
7: That's a good one.
5: He would have Kieran Foran. I think he's definitely played 300, isn't he?
7: And how much was Mannering? 301.
5: Yeah.
7: So he only needs a couple more.
6: Yeah, so Mannering is number eight.
5: Okay. Let's lock in. Well, should we lock in Kieran Foran?
7: Yeah.
5: Okay. We'll lock in Kieran Foran.
6: Kieran Foran?
5: Yeah.
6: Number four.
5: Okay.
6: 318.
7: Jesus, that was a little bit nervy, actually.
5: 318.
6: See, you already won life down. You were so certain as well.
7: Ruben Wickie? How many did Ruben Wickie play?
5: Yeah. Are we sure he played?
7: I don't know. I'm not sure.
5: Who else we got then? Who else we got? What are some other options of ours?
7: Manu? Vatuvai?
5: Don't know. Did he play 300 games?
7: I don't know.
5: God, it's a lot of NRL. Adam Blair?

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Sean McVay, who is an incredible head coach and one of the smartest and defining football minds of generation, and someone who turns over all sorts of leaves and stones to get edges, advantages, angles in terms of his football operation. They got this one wrong, and he said a couple of things that weren't overly well received by the locals, shall we say that? And Sean McVay, he's actually come out after the game.

0: Dalton Schultz needs to have 140 yards today. I think that's how they're trying to play the game. But I think there's signs. I think the running game for the they've improved the offensive line from terrible to hopefully okay with the Texans. And then you should allow that defense, which that defense was not bad against the Cincinnati Bengals. Sometimes Joe Burrow is just a masterful, creative quarterback, and sometimes Ja'Marr Chase is just an alien from another planet who makes you feel entirely uncoordinated in just your being here on this planet compared to the movements and the coordination that he's offering up out there. But for the Chargers, there's almost a cliche. If you're a member of the NFL media and you buy into the Chargers in preseason, it's almost like a stamp. It's like, oh, welcome to the party. They are the NFL literati's team. And once again, it is stalling. Amarian Hampton looked good, had a powerful, productive day, but had a huge, costly fumble. Justin Herbert has moments where, you know, it's a clever design. It's beating an edge rusher who was unblocked. It's finding a man in the end zone and showing off that arm talent. But again, turnovers, again, interceptions late in games when you're trying to create something. And his talent at the wide receiver position not helping, or at the receiver position, the tight end spot, not helping either, with a ball fired downfield that was bobbled up and down like it was a hot potato, only for a Raiders defensive back to come over the top and take away. So for the Chargers, it's situational football, and it's that lack of consistency that is just mind-numbing, because the talent is so obviously there, and they have interesting, you know, needle-moving brains on the coaching staff, and yet they are so far away from the sum of their parts, and we have to wait and see if they can get this thing back on track, because early on, it would be hard pressed to find anyone that thought Jim Harbaugh would find himself in the hot seat coaching rankings this early in the season. But hey, sitting where you are with the losses that you've had, it's certainly on people's minds.
1: I don't think he's started 0-2 in all his professional or college career, Jim Harbaugh. So that is
2: crazy stuff. And it's been a crazy start to the NFL season, and we can't wait to watch more of it unfold. Laurie Horace from ESPN, really appreciate you taking some time this afternoon to chat to us on the show, mate. Enjoy your NFL action.

0: Laurie Horish from the NFL Afters chatting to us about the National Football League. And there's a text here saying, hey, lads, what was that NFL channel called that go through all the action? It's called NFL Red Zone.
1: Yeah.
0: Red Zone. And it is, like Brad says, a fantastic watch. Another one says here, hi, guys, Saints all day, baby. Away win against the Ravens. We are marching back with Tyler Shaw in the driver's chair.
1: That was a great win.
0: Cheers, Daniel. It was a great win against the Ravens.
2: Tyler Shaw, man.
0: Good. A couple of texts there about the longest-serving one-club man. One says Daniel Tupou. That's probably a great shout.
1: That's a great shout.
0: It could be. Someone says James Tedesco, but he started his career at the Tigers.
1: Yep.
0: So it can't be him, but Tupou is leading at the moment, I think, on the text machine. I think that's a great shout. But we have to take a break here on Sport Nation. Lashes and Webby in for Millsy and Guy. Thanks to the great team at Kogan Mobile. We'll be back on the other side. Still plenty of action to come.
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12: 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At Massey Ferguson, get finance from one

0: September, August, July, June, May, April, March, February, January.
1: Nice work.
0: Yeah.
1: Very well done.
0: Okay.
1: So that's actually pretty good, Lesh.
0: Well, I don't have a head knock.
1: No, you don't. Fair, no, you don't. But if you'd played 60 minutes or like 70 minutes like Kalen Ponga on the weekend,
0: yeah,
1: and then had a head knock, you'd have to come off and do that pretty quick. Now, after that, you'd be doing some balance testing. That would be the next thing. So it's like one foot in front of the other, hands on hips, and close your eyes.
0: Yeah.
1: You have to go for 20 seconds. Maybe it's like one foot on one foot, eyes closed. Actually really hard.
0: Yeah.
1: Closing your eyes.
0: You can see what takes 15 minutes for them, or they're off the field for that allotted time.
1: Well, a lot of the thing is because you have to wait a certain amount of time. There has to be the test has to take a certain amount of time before it's finished. So, yeah, pretty interesting.
0: Yeah, I hope you found that interesting at home. Because
1: and so, sorry, just before we move on,
0: yeah,
1: what were those 10 words?
0: baby, monkey, perfume, sunset, iron, saddle, apple, bubble. And there's one more, isn't there?
1: Two more.
0: Carpet and I don't know that last one. What is it?
1: Elbow.
0: Yeah. Okay.
2: The words are definitely the hardest.
1: Words, I think they're purposely, they're meant to be the hardest. But that, and to be honest, usually you'd have to wait a lot longer before you ask those questions again. So
0: That
1: was like relatively quick. Yeah.
0: Oh, on the backup. So they purposely give you a little bit of...
1: Yeah, like say if you finish the balance stuff really quick.
0: Yeah.
1: Oh, Doc will look at his watch because he would have started it from when he first asked the questions. It has to be like a certain amount of time.
0: Yeah.
1: And if you've got time, you just have to sit there and wait. And then after his stopwatch goes to zero, then he's like, okay, now what were those questions?
0: Right.
1: Yeah.
0: Jeepers, she's full focus in the sheds during an HIA. Hopefully that gives you an insight as to what the players go through when they do get sent in the NRL and the Super Rugby and whatever for an HIA. That's a tough process to go through, actually. You can see why blokes fail. Anywho, appreciate that, Webby.
1: That's
0: great,
1: right.
0: Man. Rightio, what we'll do is we'll take a break here on Sport Nation. Thanks to Kogan Mobile with Lashes and Webby. And we'll come back on the other side and talk a little bit of NBL, particularly after the Breakers hot start to the season.
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7: Fast approaching 6 o'clock. 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Thanks to the great team at Kogan Mobile. Right, the NBL season is underway and brilliant now to be joined by Joe Healy, who is an NBL sideline reporter. Joe, really appreciate your time. Thanks for joining the show. First things first, opening week. What really stood out for you? Welcome in.
8: Thank you so much for having me, guys. Opening week, what stood out? Well, first of all, I was working opening night and it felt like Christmas Day. I was so excited. It feels like it's been such a long off-site this season and there's been so much to look forward to. It's pretty hard to go past that Bryce Cotton and Cole Anthony matchup game one. That was

0: connection, particularly with the younger generation, Webby.
1: Well, and too, she made a great point around how good some of these Australians and the Kiwi talent is. Like, there's multiple Australians in particular in the NBA now, and a lot of them are some of the better players on good teams. So certainly the quality of the NBL has no doubt gotten better, and the popularity of basketball as well in New Zealand and in Australia is be one of the fastest growing sports, I think, in both countries.
0: Yeah, without question there. Rightio, great to chat a little bit of basketball. This is Lashes and Webby in for Millsy and Guy on Sport Nation, thanks to Kogan Mobile. We'll take a break, come back and wrap the show. Don't go anywhere though, because after us, the boys from Running It Straight are in to recap Eden Park on Sunday and that Warriors loss.
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4: Welcome back into Millsy and Guy on Sport Nation. Former All Black halfback Brad Webber and Lashes in the saddle today, rounding out the show before the boys from out the gate come on to dissect that NRL finals exit for the Warriors. And Brad, back-to-back days, you've enjoyed your time?
5: Oh, it's been good with you, Lash. Make things pretty easy around here, mate.
4: We had a bit of fun and a lot of good discussion about, well, I guess multiple issues or whatever you want to call them in the sporting landscape here in this country. So it's always good. Lively discussion, passionate discussion, as New Zealanders are. No doubt you would have been on the right end and the receiving end of that passion.
5: Oh, plenty yeah, of times.
4: Plenty of times. But we wish you all the best for your stag do this weekend.
5: Yeah, please do. Send hopes and prayers.
4: We hope you get through that in one piece. I'm sure you will. It'll be great times of your life.
5: Absolutely. No, I'm looking forward to it. Excited.
4: Yeah, towards it.
5: There's nothing they could do.
4: That will be great. We look forward to hearing the wash up of it. As I say, running it straight, Jello and Sammy Hill are about to come into the studio to get stuck in there. I'm sure they would have got that magnificent seven, which was just a disappointing end. Would have loved to have come back and told Millsy and Guy tomorrow that, you know what, we did a guess who, we did a magnificent seven, you blokes need to up your game. But that wasn't the case. Anywho, that's us done and dusted. Be sure to stay on for Running It Straight, all things at Warriors, and then, of course, breakfast with a great lineup, starting with Sir John Kirwan tomorrow. He'll bringing in the Bledisloe Cup in Studio 2.
5: Oh, how good.
4: Something that will nigh on have dust on it. It's been in the NZR cabinet for a very, very long time. Fimballs, Matt, appreciate your help. Appreciate all your contribution on the text machine. We do love it here on the Millsy and Guy show. And Brad Webber, for the last couple of days, thank you for your work, mate. And no doubt we will see you again in the very, very near future. You go well.
5: Sounds good, Lash. Good on you, mate.
4: Thanks, team. We'll catch you tomorrow.
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1: Oh yeah, some of us don't work Fridays. 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

wonder if that was the grand final for us, Jello. Getting over Penrith the way we did and the way we played in that game, I wonder if that was the GF for us. Because from there, we started to taper off, started to fall away. I think injuries caught up on us, fatigue caught up on us. I think the young players started to suffer in the back end, whether that's, you know, inexperience, whether that's a long season. I just felt like some of them, the guys we've been raving about all year, just started to fall away a little bit. Is it disappointing? Massively disappointing, Jello. This was a team that

0: the elbow? Did it touch? Did his finger knock it back into that player? Did he then knock it back? Is it a double knock on? It's stupid. Mm-hmm. Like, it's so stupid. It's painful.
1: But then I do think, Jello, we are not over-romanticising it. I think you will get a situation. If we got rid of the bunker, you would get a situation where there would be a howler and you'd wish that you just had...
0: We'd be in the same situation without 50 replays. Bruh!
1: Yeah, no, that's fair. That's fair.
0: You know what I mean?
1: Yeah. Now, Jello, can we... I want to put
0: There's no game is going to be certain. And people need to give up on that, thinking that...
1: Well, that's what makes sport sport, Jello.
0: That's what makes sport sport.
1: What made the 2011 Rugby World Cup final such a massive moment in New Zealand sport and so visceral emotionally? Mm. Because we had gone through years of heartbreak and heartache, including 07, when a very bad call was made.
0: Yep.
1: That adds to the emotion. And I'm thinking back to a certain cricket fixture, which we shall not talk about, that which shall not be named, in 2019.
0: Ripped off again.
1: If we win a World Cup, it'll be worth it because of all of that. And same with the Warriors, it'll be worth it because of all these calls. But I take your point, the perfection does not exist.
0: It doesn't exist. Stop,
1: and if
0: stop
1: it does,
0: thinking
1: I don't want
0: that
1: it.
0: It's going to exist. And stop putting so much pressure on referees to be 100% get the call right, because they're not going to.
1: No.
0: Like, no one would. It's an unfair expectation that he's going to get every single call. And you know what I think it should be? I wouldn't even mind if a referee, if you got home advantage and there's a 50-50 call, all right, well, it goes with the home team because they're the home team and they got a big crowd. And that's how it used to be.
1: Mm.
0: And people just know if you're going away and you don't have the home advantage, you're not going to get the calls. And maybe that's one of the benefits of having home advantage come final series.
1: Now, I want to wrap this up, just the refereeing kind of conversation, Jello. If you're a Newcastle fan listening to this, you probably hated the last 17 minutes. And if this goes out online, they'll also hate it, Jello. Let's not get away from what we open the show with. The Knights deserve to win.
0: Yep.
1: They played, I mean, they missed 62 tackles and made 17 errors, but they played better than the Warriors, so they deserve to win that game. The Warriors did not deserve to win, and the Warriors have not played good football in the last 3 or 4 weeks. Let's not move away from that point first and foremost. The refereeing decisions are extremely frustrating. They denied the Warriors the chance to at least go for a win. Extremely frustrating. We need, like you said, Joe, that's it. We've talked about it now. It's done. The season's done. We move on. We look ahead to 2027. I think that's the attitude we take. And don't let that affect you. I mean, I walked away from it because of the Dolphins game. I was anxious going into that Knights game, and I walked away going, you know what? It felt like we fell away at the end. And it sucks. It's disappointing and it sucks. But we just fell away, and we didn't deserve to progress. We didn't deserve, if we did get to Penrith, to probably make a grand final, unless some miracle turnaround occurred.
0: That's it.
1: But there you go.
0: Are you with me, ban the bunker?
1: I don't know if I want to ban it.
0: I think it's got to go, man.
1: I don't know if I want to ban it. I tell you how we're going to finish this little segment, Jello. We're going to finish with the Wiley M's. Or do we need like pump up music for the Wiley M's? Do we need like awards music?
0: Should we take a break and come back for Wiley
1: M's? Okay, so we'll take a break. Lots of texts coming in on 8833. We're going to get to those after the break. We'll also give out the final Wiley M awards for the year, including the winner of the overall, the top gong. The second year we've done the Wiley M's, Aaron Clark being the inaugural winner. So we will do that after the break. We will have a look ahead to 2027, Jello. And what we're going to do is we're going to go through a starting 19 for round one of 2027. Maybe, you know, round one's a bit because there's players that need a few extra weeks, but we're going to pretend like everyone's fit and give a 1 through 19 for round one in 2027, and do some cards as well. Have a bit of fun. Got it.
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16: Oh, it's done again! 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
1: Lots of texts have come in on 8833, which we want to get to. This one from Bob says, Justin Holbrook says the calls were all right. And then he said, I didn't notice regarding Frizzell. Who does he think he is kidding? That is from Bob. And Peter from Cambridge says, I don't know how the NRL can say it was 50-50, so the right call was made when it went up no touch, so it should have been a challenge retained and the call on the field stands. Agree with that one, Peter. Jello, you got one there.
0: Yes, I've got a big long one. It says,
1: all right, go on.
0: Kia ora, running it straight. I've followed the Warriors since 1995 and I watch every game. I had to take

0: 2026 Jello. Now, look, before we take a break, or should we take a break?
1: Take a break.
0: Let's take a break.
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0: think we have all the pieces there to win a grand final in 2027?
1: If they all stay fit, and I think the same conversation was had this year.
0: There's enough pieces there?
1: I think so.
0: Okay, second question.
1: I think the pack is the best pack in the comp. I think you take Mitch Barnett out, it's still one of the best packs in the comp with Jackson Ford if he's fully fit. I think you need Tanner Boyd.
0: Yeah.
1: You have to have the kicking game
0: of
1: Tanner

0: It's Cleary at seven.
1: Yep. Absolutely.
0: It would be
1: if you couldn't, if you couldn't have Cleary and I could have my pick of anyone else.
0: Can I say mine?
1: Ponga.
0: Can I? Oh, yeah. That'd be a good one.
1: A fullback. I love Tane, but I think if we had the Reece Walsh, James Tedesco, Kalyn Ponga level fullback, I think that's a big, big piece.
0: You know what I would love? What I think would be a big piece is if we could take Lekker back to the bench.
1: Yep.
0: Like be true X factor, yes. Bring in the impact. Herbie Farnworth.
1: Oh, yeah. I mean, Herbie, yeah, 100%. I mean, he's talking about the best centre in the game. We are just dreaming. Well, he's off the he's on the market, though, isn't he, Herbie, from... like for 2028. So maybe we do throw the whole kitchen sink at him, literally, figuratively as well. It's running straight thanks to Lawnmaster. 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We'll take a break. When we come back, Jello, we'll do some trading cards, eh, to finish the show on a bit more of a positive note. So we'll take a break and do that after this.
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8: Welcome back into the Fast Break Podcast on Sport Nation. Time to take a look at Derek Rocker's top 15. A big topic that comes out every single season. Derek Rucker obviously uploads it, I think, before the FIBA break and before the playoffs.
9: Why does this get so much traction?
8: I don't know why this gets so much traction. I don't mind Derek Rucker. Former champion, former MVP, I'm pretty sure. And I mean, a well-respected guy around the competition. I even asked Parker back when we went there on opening day how much weight Derek Rucker's top 15 will have for him. And Parker sort of chuckled and then said, I got a lot of respect for Derek Rucker. So, yeah, the list is out and I'm sorry. It's a bit all over the place, don't you think, Will?
9: Yeah, let's go through it from 1 to 15.
8: Do we start at 15?
9: Well, we'll start at 1 because I think the tops kind of like make sense. You got Bryce Cotton at number 1, fair as. Yeah. Kendrick Davis 2, fair. Cole Anthony 3, fair. Doolittle 4, what are your thoughts on that?
8: I think that's a bit high.
9: Maybe a bit high, he's but good. I can see a world where that makes sense.
8: People think he's on for an MVP season. Yeah. You know, he's probably one of the best two-way players in the competition as well.
9: He dropped 25 in the first game. They did lose, but I mean, yeah, I think not the biggest qualms with that one. So be it 5. He was top 3 in MVP last season. Yeah, I think you've got to give some respect to him. Jack McVay at 6, Finn, what do you think of that?
8: Yeah, no, this is fair. I think this is fair. He had some dumb games last season, like absolutely stupid.
9: Yeah.
8: So yeah, he can be at 6. I don't mind it.
9: I think where really the first name that is way too high for me is Xavier Cooks at 7.
8: Too high. Way too high.
9: Way too high. Like he's kind of digressed season on season the last couple of years. And yeah, he's putting him at 7.
8: He's good.
9: He is like, good.
8: Don't get me wrong. This guy's a multi-time champion, a former MVP.
9: Washington Wizards player.
8: Yeah, he was in the NBA. But I don't know if he's 7th in the competition, D-Rock.
9: I'm just like, looking at some of the games. I'm some sorry. Of the players below them. Below
8: I'm
9: him.
8: Sorry. 7th in the competition for Xavier Cooks. Like,
9: call me biased. Parker Jackson Cartwright, Sam Enanga should both be above Xavier Cooks.
8: That's not a bad argument.
9: I think that's just facts.
8: There might be a bit of...
9: I'm glad they're both in there, at least. That's another thing I should say. Parker and Sam, they're both definitely top 15 players in this league.
8: I think Xavier Cooks at 7... I didn't even... He was good last year, but not top 7 good last year.
9: Yeah.
8: Like, yes, they... I feel like the championship must be holding a serious amount of weight. Like, there is 3 Sydney Kings players in here.
9: Yeah. Luke Travers at 8?
8: Too high.
9: Too high. Unproven.
8: I think NBL pundits are highly overrating Luke Travers.
9: Yeah.
8: I really like Luke Travers as a player. Like, I think he's top 15. I actually think he's top 15. Like, he's an NBA player.
9: Agreed.
8: Played on the Cavs. He's really tall. He's athletic. And since the last time he's been in this league, he has developed into just an all-round, really complete player with really good playmaking, good defense, can shoot the ball, and is fairly athletic.
9: Another guy
8: to be the 8th place in the league, I can't see it.
9: Another guy, I'd take both Parker and Sam over Luke Travers as well.
8: I agree.
9: I know this is just coming across.
8: There's also 3 players from Melbourne in this.
9: Yeah.
8: Melbourne fell off the face of a cliff halfway through last season.
9: Yeah. Number 9, we've got Zylan Cheatham.
8: Too high.
9: Too high as well.
8: I love Cheatham.
9: Yeah.
8: Love Cheatham. Former breaker, most athletic guy in the competition.
9: Glue guy on that but Adelaide he's
8: just,
9: team.
8: He's just Draymond Green of the Adelaide 36ers. Yeah. I actually saw that. He's apparently trying to become an Australian citizen.
9: I saw that as well.
8: That is crazy.
9: Yeah, that Australian Boomers team in a few years is just going to be like American imports that have signed in the NBL.
8: Yeah. Like, I'll reiterate, Cheatham is also top 15. Like, don't get me wrong. He's one of the best imports in this competition. He's proven. This is going into his 3rd year. Obviously struggled with injury quite a bit in that Breakers season. But he was an integral piece of the Adelaide 36ers offense last year. Like, he was probably one of the biggest reasons why Bryce Cotton had the season that he did.
9: Yeah.
8: And Cheatham had some close triple-double games. But, like, he can't shoot the ball that well. He's not... I feel like he's really passive for somebody with his athleticism. But like you said, glue guy. But like,
9: and just
8: 9th in the comp? Like, I'm sorry.
9: Speaking quickly about that Boomer situation that you just mentioned, a bit off topic, but guys like Milton Doyle and Tyler Harvey that were also like trying to get their Australian citizenship.
8: Tyler Harvey is an Australian citizen.
9: Well, he is, yeah. I don't think those guys make the Boomer squad, if I'm being honest.
8: Tyler Harvey.
9: Definitely not Milton Doyle.
8: Milton Doyle. Don't even get me started on Milton Doyle, in my opinion, on Milton Doyle, because that could be a whole episode in itself.
9: Okay, we'll save that for another time. But if we move on to number 10, Parker Jackson Cartwright.
8: Way too damn low.
9: Too low.
8: Way too low.
9: I'm seeing a theme here. We've got 3 guys who are saying it's too high, and then the first breaker.
8: Like, sorry.
9: It's too low, but it's just facts.
8: This is so biased. Like, bias cool. We're Breakers fans. Parker's proven. He led the league in assists last year.
9: Yeah.
8: Sure, his 3-point shooting was a bit down. He still averaged like 18 and like 9.
9: He's got to be up there in the fellow point guard conversations with Sobey, Anthony Davis, and Bryce, in my opinion.
8: Anthony Davis?
9: Kendrick Davis.
8: Oh, you said Anthony Davis.
9: I said like Anthony, as in Cole Anthony.
8: I thought you said Anthony Davis. I was like, what's he doing?
9: I guess
8: in the
9: I did
8: NBL?
9: Back-to-back say that. Cole Anthony, Kendrick Davis.
8: Fair enough. I think Parker, like, if you look at other lists, shout out Jai from Fox Sports, he has Parker Jackson Cartwright as top 5 players in the comp.
9: I agree. I think he's up there with them, for sure.
8: Yeah, ridiculous. Let's continue. Joe Lualachul Jr. at 11th. I think this is, he's good. Him and Sam could, like, JLA is an absolute weapon.
9: That's around where I'd have him.
8: Yeah, and then Sam's at 12.
9: Too low? I think Parker, JLA, and Sam should all be above Cooks, Travers, and Cheatham. Those 3, yeah. I'd switch with the 3 ahead of them.
8: Yeah.
9: Personally.
8: I'm not against that, for sure. Yeah. Keanu Pender at 13. Honestly, I reckon he could be higher. I reckon he's in for a ridiculous year.
9: Higher?
8: I think Keanu Pender...
9: Everything you've just said about the Cairns Taipans, and you're saying...
8: He's the best player on Cairns. Nah, actually, that's...
9: But then you have Jack McVay. You said it's fair at 6.
8: Maybe not the best player. That's a stretch. But I think Keanu Pender could be higher, like...
9: So Cairns have 2 top 15 guys and you still said all those things. You still said all those things about them.
8: The team just sucks, bro. I'm sorry. But Keanu Pinder could be higher. Like, could be.
9: You're higher on him than me.
8: I don't think 13's a bad spot for Keanu Pinder.
9: I think it's bang on.
8: I think he could be in for a really good year.
9: Could do.
8: Torrey Craig at 14?
9: I probably wouldn't have had him on my list, if I'm being honest.
8: Wouldn't?
9: No. I think guys like...
8: Skylar Mays.
9: Skylar Mays, Anas Velichka, I think, probably yes, they're unproven, and they've

0: going to be their first year, but we've seen Skylar Mays in two games now. We've seen Velichka in preseason.
1: Where is Tyrell Harrison?
0: Tyrell Harrison as well. Him Tyrell and Velichka, that is going to be one hell of a combo for Brisbane.
2: Tyrell Harrison must be licking his lips not against this year. The court.
0: I mean, we saw it in preseason.
2: Oh, mate.
0: Some of those lobs that he was getting thrown, like little bounce passes down in the post. That's going to be one hell of a duo for sure.
2: Yeah. Chris Golding at 15.
0: Shouldn't be on the list.
2: No. Why is Bryce Hamilton not on this list? Death Taxes and Bryce Hamilton, 20 points per game. I'll say it all year when he comes back from his ACL injury.
0: We've got to get him on the potty just so you can talk to him about that, Finn.
2: Bro, I actually will. Chris Golding, I think he shouldn't be here.
0: No.
2: Like, he's good. Like, he's still one of the best three, probably is the best three-point shooter in the comp, you could argue.
0: I think DJ's better than Chris Golding this season.
2: Honestly, I don't know. I have my thoughts. We're going to give our top 15 at some point during the season. Maybe next episode, but... Yeah, we don't have enough time to rearrange it, but there are some players that shouldn't be on here, and yeah, it is confusing. Derek Rucker, well done, mate. You got us talking about it.
0: It got me excited for the next one. So, that's, I guess, the goal of his list.
2: When Derek Rucker's one during the FIBA window comes out, that's when I'm going to be more invested.
0: Yeah.
2: All right, we're going to take a quick break here on the Fast Break Podcast. Be back to preview the Breakers games this week, tonight, and Saturday against the Perth Wildcats.
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12: Great to have your company once again with Brecon Farms. We bring you the box seat for the next 60 minutes. It's an action-packed show. Here's what's coming up.

0: going to the lead. System of Play from Grocer's Girl, who fights on very strongly. System of Play remains unbeaten.
1: He's got a lovely temperament. He's a class animal on the way up.
2: Clear of the lead, Vave second, Valas is third, but it's all Vantage Point.
3: He's only going to improve and he wants to go further.
0: Reward Smile, top shelf. This has been a top shelf return.
4: She's a really exciting mare, great way to start off the season.
2: A commanding victory.

0: You want to have nice and fit for the mile, second up after 3 weeks. And, you know, when they come here and they stand in the stalls and they think they're going to race and they have a little gallop like that, next time they go to the races, they stand in the stalls. They're lovely and relaxed. So he's nice and ready for that Hastings trip.
1: Yeah, it looks smooth and fluent. How has he come through that pricey plate?
0: He had a good look. I hope he said he really grabbed the bridle at the 600, wanted to get on with it. And, of course, he's had a look up the straight. So he's come through superb. You know, I thought well-written, looked easily the best in the

0: Aussie prices for Kiwi devices with prepaid plans from Kogan Mobile. 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This is the best of Millsy and Guy on Sport Nation. The Agenda. Agenda 1.
1: I know you boys already kind of dove into this a little bit during the start of the show, but if you take a little bit of a deeper look into Paul Kelly's report on the Post around the future of New Zealand rugby, what are your genuine thoughts going forward if some of these proposals do go ahead, or if one of them might go ahead?
2: I'd hate to see what happens to the game and our relationships with our friends across the pond if we cut them adrift. We're already half-pie sticking the finger up to them by doing this rugby's greatest rivalry.
3: Well, and look, we're sticking the finger up to the South African Super Rugby side's got us.
2: Yeah, dead right.
3: We've already...
2: Like Millsy says, we're a small island off Tonga. Like, we're a nation of 5 million people in the bottom of the world, and we think we can go it alone. It just dumbfounds me, Brad. I think we need as much help as we can get, delve into as many markets with as many eyeballs as possible, whilst not tearing away the fabric of the game here in this country. But I do not think going it alone, which is one of the options there proposed, is the right play.
3: I like that we're being bold enough to have the conversation, though.
2: Yep,
3: for sure. It's been pretty clear that something needs to be discussed or something needs to change at the Super Rugby level, NPC level.

0: for the mid-range guy like I was,
1: yeah,
0: rugby union has been incredibly beneficial to me and my future.
1: Definitely. There's actually some great texts on that. Really, really good on 8833. Keep them coming. Brad, interesting, like, when I'm thinking about, you know, young kids and trying to be competitive.

0: once again.
1: But hey,
0: he's done it 2 days in a row now, Brad. Jeez, can you shut him up for me?
2: But it's just, and Chris has just texted in saying he used to love the show, but I'm so anti-Warriors. I'm not. I'm just realistic, Chris. I'm not going to sit here and be a cheerleader when I feel like the Warriors, but focus should be best placed elsewhere instead of crying foul. That's all I'm saying, Chris. Webby and Lash in for Millsy and Guy here on Sport Nation. Thanks to the great team at Kogan Mobile. We'll take a break, come back on the other side, and look, we'll change tack a little bit. We'll catch up with the text machine on 8833, but we'll talk a little bit of stag do stuff too ahead of Webby's big day this weekend.
3: Tony Johnson, Izzy Dagg, Kyle Mills and the team, bringing you sport with a Kiwi lens. 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
4: The bunker's going to come in for review, and I think there's an increasing feeling that a lot of coaches in the NRL
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0: Welcome back into the Millsy and Guy show here on Sport Nation. Lashes and former All Black halfback Brad Webber in the chair today for the team. And great now to be joined by Paul Cully from The Post, who's written a very, very interesting article on the eve of this summit with New Zealand Rugby about the potential landscape going forward for the game in this country. Paul, really appreciate your time joining the show. Welcome in, mate. First question to you is, I guess, what's been the immediate reaction to that article? No doubt your phone's been running red hot. Welcome in, mate.
1: Yeah, good afternoon, gents.

0: But what about some of the other branches of the New Zealand rugby game? Obviously the women's side of things, the Heartland competition, Sevens programs. Is everything on the table to be discussed and potentially rejigged?
1: Everything's on the table in a sequence. The first up in that sequence is the men's competitions. And that figure I mentioned at the start, the 20 million in savings that New Zealand rugby needs to find, that's not coming strictly, that's not coming from just the competitions, that's coming from rugby system delivery, you know, the amount of money that's spent throughout the country running rugby programs, and also New Zealand rugby players and staff. So, you know, benchmarking New Zealand rugby's own headcount possibly according to their own priorities. So it's all on the table, and the savings will come from those three distinct areas. But the first one up is men's competitions, and that's why we're discussing that today.
0: Brilliant. That's something we'll watch with interest for sure about the direction in which the game goes in this country. Paul Cully, you're all over it from the Post, and we really appreciate you taking some time on the back of that great article from yours today to come and chat to us on the show, mate.
2: Cheers, Paul.
1: Thanks for having me.
0: There you have it there, Paul Cully from the Post, on the back of his very, very insightful article about the goings-ons at NZR ahead of their very, very important summit on Thursday. Bradley, we'll take a wee breather, and on the other side of it, we'll dissect that. We'll get to the text machine on 8833, and we'll do a couple of things that we've been putting off, maybe an HIA test or a little bit of stag do chat as well. Don't go anywhere.
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0: Simon Mannering was just off the list.
1: Yeah, right.
0: So you need 6 and 7. And I'll give you a clue because we are running out of time. You've mentioned one of them, but one of them you haven't mentioned.
2: Okay. Oh, only one. My God.
0: Yeah, so you're in a bit of trouble.
3: Who do you reckon we have mentioned?
2: We've mentioned Nightingale, SJ, yeah. RTS.
0: And I'm going to need you to speed it up because I'm going to
3: hit this break.
0: I think
3: Roger played his 300th, hadn't he? Roger. He not played 300? Lock in Jason Nightingale.
0: Jason Nightingale's not on the list. Come on, boys.
3: Okay. You got Nathan Kalis, Roger Tuivasa-Sheck, Tawhata Nika. Oh, I know. Hooker. What's his name? What's his name? We've got 50 seconds. What's his name? You know his name. The text machine will roast me on this.
2: Not Bully.
3: From South Sydney. Yeah, Bully Luke.
4: Did he play 300, did he?
3: Well, Zach Luke would have played 300 games, wouldn't he have? Who are we locking in?
0: You've got 30 seconds.
2: We've mentioned one. That one we haven't mentioned, so maybe should we just lock that one in?
3: Nah, we'll try someone we haven't met. Roger Tuivasa. No. Nathan Kalis.
0: Come on.
3: Roger Tuivasa-Sheck.
0: No.
3: Oh.
0: Ruben Wickie.
3: Oh, Wickie. Oh,
0: 311. Jason Taumalolo was 7th.
2: Because
0: he's played for Tonga and the Kiwis.
3: Yes, yeah, so
0: got you there.
2: Nice. I can't believe we didn't lock in Ruben Wickie.
0: Yeah, Ruben Wickie.
3: That's
0: why I said I was like, can't believe you haven't got him.
2: Oh my God.
3: Oh, we'll be right back.
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0: I mean, to me, the most consistent player, I look at the best player and I don't quite know how to gauge that on the on the parameters because the positions are so different, because everyone's had moments just here where they've stood up and like Jackson Ford was on track to be the best player
1: 28
0: if not in the club, in the competition at one point, but obviously injury intervened and his season was curtailed. But I think the most consistent player for this club this year was Wade Egan. He was top tackler for the club, for starters. I think the way he approached his ruck work in particular, the calmness, the composure he has, the obvious respect for him among the club. I mean, he went the full 80 last weekend on Sunday. I just think he doesn't get a lot of headlines, Wade Egan. And just there's a real glue about that guy at the club, and I think he deserves probably a bit more. And of the credit, I guess, you know, for those games where the Warriors had to get through the grind and get out the other side. The biggest improver for me was Lekker. I mean, you know, I just think he's become such a versatile player. And the sky's the limit for Lekker Halasima. Absolute
1: 19?
0: Yeah, wow. Massive freak. The best game was the demolition of the Bronx at Suncorp. Was it Suncorp? It was Suncorp, yeah. The Broncos demolition, I loved every second of that. It was so good. We're going to miss Barnett. There's no doubt. And I think on a number of levels too, because there is leadership and respect. There's also a toughness about Mitch Barnett that you have to fill, and those are big shoes to fill as well. The biggest areas of strength, I think you alluded to this, is that pack. But, you know, you've got to convert dominance. You've got to convert dominance. And we just saw that team unable to do so, certainly in that last 3 to 4 weeks, where they were leaking tries, where they weren't quite on top of their game. And the biggest area to improve, I couldn't agree more. I think it's just that, it's that tackle five option. What are you going to do? What is your strategy here? Do we have the kick game to be contesting close ones week in, week out? That is the question. And I mean, there's no quote to sum up the season, but it's just sold out. Success, yes, I know. Everyone's desperate to see success measured in trophies when it comes to sporting teams. But, you know, we've got one sport here that we talked about this morning that's having a crisis meeting about, you know, costs and structures and finances. You've got a team here in rugby league that has sold out every single home game. Every single home game. That is selling out its merchandise, that is, you know, effectively taking over the comp from a fan visibility point of view. Success must be measured in those things too, which are not as tangible as wins and losses, but look at the impact that club continues to make in this country and now across the ditch as well. So, mate, there's very few teams in the world of sport that can say sold out every single week.
1: Nice.
0: And that this club can, I think, is the real success story. Millsy
2: and Guy. 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
3: 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But Bradley, you know me, mate. And if that day comes, I mean, geez, at the moment I can barely get one to stay the night, let alone for life. But if that day does come, there'll be blokes queuing up.
1: Yeah, correct.
3: No, yep. They will be queuing up. So I'll just have to take what comes, and that's all good stuff.
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6: 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Your Warriors season report card, please, sir.
7: Well, listen, first of all, as I've mentioned, I think there's so much to like about it. The best player for me, I know, and I shout his name from the rooftops pretty often, I still think Aaron Clark's consistency of performance is massive. I think that what he brings when he's on, and much like Wade Egan, he wasn't as effective in the finals as he was during the regular season. I think that's fair to say of most of the Warriors, though if we go across it, very few would say were better in the finals than they were regular season. So I put him in there. I'm also going to say that I think that the best player for the year, I know there wasn't as many reps as we'd liked, I still think Jackson Ford is the best player for the Warriors this year. I know he didn't play as many and it's a smaller sample size, but I don't

0: three choice halfbacks, but you know, it's all gravy. Just a thought exercise to keep in mind as well, lads. While before we get back onto the football field for the Warriors, we do have a small matter of contracts. They come off. Several players are able to speak to other clubs as of November 1st. So they're signed for 2027, but as far as the future goes, and there's a couple of areas in particular. One I want to put a focus on. Both Sam Healy and Wade Egan can go negotiate with other clubs. Both the hooking options. Oof. Will they be able to keep both? Mm. Sam Healy doesn't want to stand in line the rest of his career, does he?
1: No way.
0: But do you move on Wade Egan when he is so crucial to what they do? Guys like Chance Nuka Klokstad, they can go talk. Ali Liatawa can go talk to Marty Martin. There's a lot of young talent and experienced talent too. Kurt Capewell, who can start negotiating with other people. So keeping this team together is the next question.
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3: 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And who will be left standing when it all comes down to the final game? The 2026 NRL Finals. 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
10: Sport Nation mornings, TJ and Rick. 8833, our text machine. We're asking you, what do you want on your Christmas list or on the bottom of your stocking in terms of the Warriors, or maybe an early Christmas present in terms of someone to come into the All Blacks from outside for the end of year tour? Lots of good ones stacking up. We'll get to them. But right now, it's time to take a look at the Heartland. King Country continuing their great season in the Heartland Championship. They've defended the Bill Osborne Taonga, the Ranfurly Shield at the Heartland, if you like, maintaining a 4-point lead at the top of the table as they enter the final 2 weeks before they split up. Top four go into the Meads Cup, then the next four into the Lahore Cup semi-finals. Let's have a look back on week six. And a man whose website, rugbyheartland.co.nz, is the place to go for all the news that is news in this much adored competition. Kevin here. Morning, Kevin.
11: Morning, CJ. Yeah, what a comp. What a comp. Forget NPC, Farah Palmer Cup, All Blacks and WXV. Heartland is where it's at if you want entertainment.
10: Nice sell, mate. That's a very good sell to start off the interview. Look, King Country too strong for Ngāti Porou East Coast off the back of, it was a very rapid hat trick from a guy who's really been shooting the lights out this year, their number 8, Kaharua Takuriramita. What a season he's having.
11: He is. And I mean, it was 38-0 at half time. And you know, we've got to give a shout out to Logan Patterson from King Country. You know, they're all talking about Lucas Casey at the moment. Logan Patterson has now gone 7 games, 6 Heartland, but 7 games because they played the Barbarians in a pre-season.

0: If they only have to, if they're travelling by bus now, why not just keep travelling everyone around the islands on a bus and they don't have to cross the strait?
1: Yeah, so I think that's a very sensible idea. They used to have, didn't they, the division, the Northern Division, the Southern Division. You go back to that, you cut back the travel costs. That's going to save a lot of money on airfares, et cetera. It seems like a very good way if you're going to keep it going. And it definitely has got a beating heart, a strong beating heart. You just got to rationalise things. Kieran, I think that's a great idea, and hopefully someone will talk about that at this meeting. Okay, mate, look, it's wonderful to talk to you, and people like hearing about the Heartland. We get the feedback to say that, so we're really grateful for your time, and of course people can go to that website, rugbyheartland.co.nz. Certainly it is the place to go for all the news about the Heartland competition. Kevin here, thank you very much for joining us.
0: Cheers, TJ.
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8: Mark Peard, look, we might as well talk about the Bengals while they've made such a good start to the season. Look, they've always had that offense there. Burrow, Chase, Higgins, Brown. But it's been their defense that stood out so far, keeping the Texans to two field goals. In fact, two games they've only conceded two touchdowns. That may be the missing piece of this frustrating jigsaw that they've been.
9: Yeah, I mean, I remember the first time I ever watched the Bengals play, it was John Kitna was the quarterback, and they had a team that was just there or thereabouts. But they've been able to boast over the last probably 3 to 4 seasons having probably the most explosive quarterback to wide receiver pairing. And what they have needed is a defense. And yeah, they have shown up. And I think I'm not entirely sure what to read into the first week's result against a fairly tidy Buccaneers team. They managed to hang in there and win that one. But I think you can take a lot out of this week's result against the Texans. The Texans are a good team, and they, you know, they're going to give a lot of people a lot of problems. So that's a big victory. 20-6 to me is a statement game against a really good team. And yeah, it does come down to defense, but it also comes down to health. Do you know what I mean? Like, the health has been a real problem for the Bengals in the past, and keeping your franchise quarterback and Burrow's healthy. Keeping your wide receiver duo and Higgins and Jamar Chase healthy has been a big part of how they haven't had the success as much as they should have in the past. They're healthy. They look good. They look strong. They're 2-0. This could be a really good year for the Bengals. I think the and a good defense as well to boot. I the only thing I come back to is keeping them healthy. If they can stay healthy on the park, then they should be there or thereabouts come the end of the season.
8: Just you mentioned Jamar Chase there, and of course on Sunday night we saw that incredible try that Lekker scored in the corner. Had no right to score it, but he did. It was absolutely brilliant. But I think Jamar Chase, that incredible connection that he's got with Burrow going back to LSU, but the touchdown that he scored in the corner.

0: Tune in for live commentary of the Dolphins against the Roosters. Kickoff 9:50 Friday night. Thanks to our mates at ECN.
1: Scotty and Izzy.
2: The bunker's going to come in for review, and I think there's an increasing feeling that a lot of coaches in the NRL
3: had enough.
2: Are just over it. Technology is there to support the on-field referee, not to override the on-field referee on every decision, because

0: intervening too much. Wayne Bennett said the bunker's too involved in play. Now we want the bunker to get more involved.
1: I hear what you're saying,
0: cannot win.
1: I hear what you're saying. But the bunker was bought in initially for the howler, the absolute howler that costs games. That's a howler that's cost a team.
0: Well, it didn't cost them the game because it would have got the golden point.
1: Well, it's pretty close. They got a golden point.
0: And you know what? They didn't deserve to go to golden point, right?
2: There you go. So, RL 360 panel talking all of those refereeing controversies. Let us know what you think on 8833. Those are your Massport clippings. We'll be back with more of your texts after this.
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0: 15. Maybe it's like first 15, under 15s stays okay. at school, perhaps.
1: Right.
0: Because that seems like it's a... It, there's a couple of national tournaments for under 15s. Who'd have thought, Lash?
1: Oh, no. Oh, no. And it is something that we will continue to discuss throughout the show and want to hear from you as well on 8833. It is a great conversation to be had. There's a lot of care, and I think that's quite comforting too. A lot of care factor about the direction in which rugby union goes in this country, Fimbles.
2: Agenda 2.
3: Now, I put it in the headlines, team. Ashley Klein stepped down. NRL comes out and says Warriors should have been awarded a penalty for that escort on Lekahala Sima.
1: Yep.
3: I just want to get your thoughts on sporting competitions and sporting bodies coming out after the fact and sort of just saying, yeah, we got that one wrong. I feel like it doesn't change anything. It just rubs a bit of salt into the wounds, especially as Warriors fans. But would you rather have just kind of the Warriors kept, not the Warriors, the NRL just kept it to themselves, I guess, if that makes sense?
1: Yeah, I mean, you're kind of on a hiding to nothing, really, aren't you, for the NRL? Everyone saw what happened, and do you really need to come out and admit it? Because bottom line is, Brett, like, kick a penalty goal, goes to extra time, they may or may not win the match. I think it's probably the right thing to do, the NRL, if it was to cost someone a game, like if it was a try to go ahead and win the fixture. But... yeah, I don't think there's any real need to come out and say it. I think maybe Cameron George wants to showcase to Warriors fans that, yep, see, we should have actually gone to Golden Point, or we should have actually won the game. We've been robbed. We've been stiff. Everyone can feel hard done by. But I don't think it accomplishes much.
0: Well, especially in that specific scenario, because Ashley Klein has to make a decision in the heat of the moment, like as it's going live. Like it wasn't sent upstairs. It wasn't the bunkers call.
1: No.
0: So we didn't have a challenge, I think, at that stage, did we? So in the heat of the moment, you can't expect the referee to get absolutely everything right. And I think I saw Sean Johnson say this morning that he thought that Ashley Klein actually had a pretty good game in terms of officiating it and letting the game flow as well as possible outside of all the mistakes that both teams made. He had a pretty good game, other than, maybe he might have missed a call here and there in the heat of the moment. But I think more so if it's a big bunker call, sort of saying in the act of scoring a try or something like that, then sure, there's probably maybe a bit of benefit to try and help get the those calls right. But...
1: And I think what Warriors fans also maybe, no doubt, in the duration of that game, throughout kick chases, there would have been two or three escorts that weren't called.
0: Mm.
1: Because this one happened in the dying moments, everyone gets up in arms about it. I mean, did the NRL come out and say anything about why Leo Tower wasn't sent to the bin for the shoulder to the head on Kalyn Ponga, which has seen many a bloke be sent for 10 minutes throughout the course of the NRL season? I just feel like it's Cameron George asking for please explain. That's fine, but he's probably also better off asking his players for a please explain around, well, how can you score three tries across two home finals matches and against a Newcastle side that completed at 73%, missed 62 tackles and made 17 errors? I think you're better off pointing the finger in that direction and maybe looking to rectify those problems, because if you can do that, you stop relying on referee decisions. I think that's
0: a mic drop moment from you,
1: Lash. that's where the Warriors...
3: I don't know how it turned to me about the referee to Lash just sticking the boot into the wires again.
1: Yeah.
3: But hey, he's done it 2 days in a row now, Brad. Jeez, can you shut him up for me?
1: But it's just... And Chris has just texted in saying he used to love the show, but I'm so anti-Warriors. I'm not. I'm just realistic, Chris. I'm not going to sit here and be a cheerleader when I feel like the Warriors' focus should be best placed elsewhere, instead of crying foul. That's all I'm saying, Chris. Webby and Lash and Fimbles and Guy here on Sport Nation. Thanks to the great team at Kogan Mobile. We'll take a break, come back on the other side, and look, we'll change tack a little bit. We'll catch up with the text machine on 8833, but we'll talk a little bit of stag do stuff too ahead of Webby's big day this weekend.
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5: Millsy and Guy.
1: That's fine, but he's probably also better off asking his players for a please explain around, well, how can you score three tries across two home finals? Because if you can do that, you stop relying on referee decisions.
0: That's a mic drop moment for you.
1: That's where the
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1: Welcome back into the Millsy and Guy show here on Sport Nation. Lashes and former All Black halfback Brad Webber in the chair today for the team. And great now to be joined by Paul Cully from The Post, who's written a very, very interesting article on the eve of this summit with New Zealand Rugby about the potential landscape going forward for the game in this country. Paul, really appreciate your time joining the show. Welcome in, mate. First question to you is, I guess, what's been the immediate reaction to that article? No doubt your phone's been running red hot. Welcome in, mate.
13: Yeah, good afternoon, gents. Yes, it has. As you would expect, plenty of feeling out there. But really, the context of this is, you know, the $20 million a year structural deficit but New Zealand Rugby is facing. When I say New Zealand Rugby, I mean New Zealand Rugby with a small R. It's across the game. So, I mean, that's when we talk about emotive things like changing competitions, NPC, Super Rugby, we also have to look at it with a hard head. And that is the economics facing the game in this country. So there's urgency around it. There's a lot of feeling around it. And, you know, the summit in Wellington, I mean, it really should be live streamed, shouldn't it?
1: Yeah, it definitely should be. And look, so the report in your article says there's been, three different proposals released. Can you just kind of explain to our listeners out there, I guess, the three options on the table that have been presented to your knowledge?
13: Correct. There's three options on the table. And there's an important distinction to be made here around the option of getting rid of Super Rugby and the NPC and replacing it with a 8-10 team national competition. My understanding, that's not reflective of New Zealand Rugby's position, i.e. the executive and the board.
1: Right.
13: It's come from the provincial unions, but in saying that, provincial unions, as we all know, are voting members of New Zealand Rugby, highly influential, long histories, and it has been their idea to get that discussed on Thursday. So that's one option. The second option is expanded Super Rugby. So the teams we've got at the moment, plus two, to come likely from provincial unions, two extra provincial unions. And the third option is essentially a status quo, but the amalgamation of Auckland, the Blues, Waikato, Chiefs, and so on and so forth throughout the five Super Rugby centres. So whichever way you look at it, I would suspect that major change is coming.
0: Paul, it's really interesting, and you mentioned that the stakeholders that are going to be at this meeting, and that obviously includes all

0: Super Rugby is maintained, I think we will go down that path to a certain degree.
1: Yeah, I think that makes a bit of sense. There's so much ideas and talent out there that could help our game. But, Paul, of all the options that you've presented, you've obviously seen everything in some pretty good detail. What would you like to see? What's your stance on the options?
0: It's such early days, but as I said at the start, I am drawn to this. I want to find out more about this option of the current five teams plus two more. I don't think that New Zealand can run a 10-team competition, domestic competition. I just don't think their players are out there. I mean, I love the NPC, but there's no way that defensively what we've seen in the NPC would prepare players safely All Blacks, all right? Yeah. And yes, it would improve.

0: And on the other side of it, we'll dissect that. We'll get to the text machine on 8833, and we'll do a couple of things that we've been putting off, maybe an HIA test or a little bit of stag do chat as well. Don't go anywhere.
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0: Radio Fimbles, time to play the Magnificent Seven, where Brad Weber and I have got a guess seven names or records or people, whoever it may be, on this list and what they achieve. So let's rip straight into it. We get a couple of lives here though, eh?
11: Two?
0: Yeah.
11: And I need the top seven most capped NRL players who have also represented the Kiwis.
0: Oh my gosh. Jeepers.
12: Okay, so it's like...
11: Might be easier than you think.
12: Yeah. It's like your Ruben Wickies.
0: Yep, I'm thinking Ruben, Stacey.

0: One of the great white battlers.
1: Jason Nightingale, Finballs.
0: Whoa.
1: Oh, okay.
0: Are you locking it in?
1: Oh, okay. Well,
0: are you pretty confident, though? Are you?
1: I reckon he played a lot of footy, yeah.
2: Come on, fellas. Okay, need some names here.
0: Fair enough.
1: Did we lock in Adam Blair?
0: Nah.
1: Finn, did we lock in Adam Blair? I'm going to lock in Adam Blair.
2: Adam Blair's there.
1: Yeah.
2: He's third.
1: So we've got 1, 2, 3.
2: You need 6 and 7.
1: 6 and 7, yeah. Okay.
2: So do you want me to read out who you have said?
1: Yeah.
2: Benji.
1: Yeah.
2: Jesse Bromwich. Adam Blair. Kieran Foran. Jared Ware Hargraves. And Simon Mannering was just off the list.
1: Yeah, right.
2: So you need 6 and 7. And I'll give you a clue because we are running out of time. You've mentioned one of them, but one of them you haven't mentioned.
0: Okay. Oh, only one. My God.
2: Yeah, so you're in a bit of trouble.
1: Who do you reckon we have mentioned?
0: We've mentioned Nightingale, SJ, yeah. RTS.
2: And I'm going to need you to speed it up because
1: I think Roger
2: break.
1: Played his 300th, hadn't he? Roger. He not played 300? Lock in Jason Nightingale.
2: Jason Nightingale's not on the list. Come on, boys.
1: Okay. You got Nathan Kalis, Roger Tuivasa-Sheck, Tawhata Nika. Oh, I know. Hooker. What's his name? What's his name? I've got 50 seconds. What's his name? You know his name. The text machine will roast me on this.
0: Not Bully.
1: From South Sydney. Yeah, Bully Luke.
3: Did he play 300, did he?
1: Well, Zach Luke would have played 300 games, wouldn't he have? Who are we locking in?
2: You've got 30 seconds.
0: We've mentioned one. That one we haven't mentioned, so maybe should we just lock that one in?
1: Nah, we'll try someone we haven't met. Roger Tuivasa. No. Nathan Kalis.
2: Come on.
1: Roger Tuivasa-Sheck.
2: No.
1: Oh.
2: Ruben Wickie.
1: Oh, Wickie. Oh,
2: 311. Jason Taumalolo was 7th.
1: Because
2: he's played for Tonga and the Kiwis.
1: Yes,
2: got you there.
0: Nice. I can't believe we didn't lock in Ruben Wickie.
2: Yeah, Ruben Wickie.
1: That was the first name.
2: That's why I said I was like, can't believe you haven't got him.
1: Oh my God. Oh, we'll be right back.
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11: Big story of the week, and it's going to be the biggest story this week, I think, in New Zealand sport, will be rugby's looming crisis meeting again. I feel like we've been here, done this. After a report was leaked into the structural finances of the game and the assessment by those who completed this report that New Zealand Rugby looks like it's staring down the barrel of potentially $66 million in losses over the next 5 years, which would carve well and truly into their so-called legacy fund or their rainy day funds. It's outlined a number of the costs, and arguably the thing that's going to come under pressure the most here is going to be New Zealand's domestic competitions. NPC, FPC, Heartland Championship, all of which operate at losses of varying sizes. Then you've got Super Rugby, which is operating at a loss. You've got the Black Ferns that are operating at a loss. You've got the All Blacks that are bringing in 38 mil, apparently, which is the single thing that makes a buck. In all of New Zealand rugby. And it's not by accident that has been the golden goose for the sport here for a long, long time. It's the brand itself is what

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0: moments this year where they've stood up, and like Jackson Ford was on track to be the best player,
1: 28
0: if not in the club, in the competition. At one point, but obviously injury intervened and his season was curtailed. But I think the most consistent player for this club this year was Wade Egan. He was top tackler for the club, for starters. I think the way he approached his ruck work in particular, the calmness, the composure he had,

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14: Sammy, we've given you our thoughts on our homework assignment. Your Warriors season report card, please, sir.
15: Well, listen, first of all, as I've mentioned, I think there's so much to like about it. The best player for me, I know, and I shout his name from the rooftops pretty often, I still think Aaron Clark's consistency of performance is massive. I think that what he brings when he's on, and much like Wade Egan, he wasn't as effective in the finals as he was during the regular season. I think that's fair to say of most of the Warriors, though if we go across it, very few would say were better in the finals than they were regular season. So I put him in there. I'm also going to say that I think that the best player for the year, I know there wasn't as many reps as we'd liked, I still think Jackson Ford is the best player for the Warriors this year. I know he didn't play as many and it's a smaller sample size, but I don't recall seeing someone of, respectfully, where his standard was the year before make such a dominating impact on the NRL. He didn't come from nowhere. He's been playing forever. He's more than a journeyman. I don't want to be disrespectful about it, but he lifted himself up into performances that put him in the sphere with elite, to the point where people are jumping up and down about him not getting picked for New South Wales on both sides of the Tasman.
14: That's right.
15: So I think that his efforts were just outstanding. The biggest improver, I'm actually going Tane Taupiki.

0: Join me, Daniel McCarty, every Saturday from 10 a.m. as I'm joined by the sports freak and captain Happy Graham Beasley and former Black Cap battler Grant Elliott to kick off your sporting weekend. 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
12: Sport Nation mornings, TJ and Rick, 8833, our text machine. We're asking you, what do you want on your Christmas list or on the bottom of your stocking in terms of the Warriors, or maybe an early Christmas present in terms of someone to come into the All Blacks from outside for the end of year tour? Lots of good ones stacking up. We'll get to them. But right now, it's time to take a look at the Heartland. King Country continuing their great season in the Heartland Championship. They've defended the Bill Osborne Taonga, the Ranfurly Shield at the Heartland, if you like, maintaining a 4-point lead at the top of the table as they enter the final 2 weeks before they split up. Top four go into the Meads Cup, then the next four into the Lahore Cup semi-finals. Let's have a look back on week 6. And a man whose website, rugbyheartland.co.nz, is the place to go for all the news that is news in this much-adored competition. Kevin here. Morning, Kevin.
13: Morning, CJ. Yeah, what a comp. What a comp. Forget NPC, Farah Palmer Cup, All Blacks and WXV. Heartland is where it's at if you want entertainment.
12: Nice sell, mate. That's a very good sell to start off the interview. Look, King Country too strong for Ngāti Porou East Coast off the back of, it was a very rapid hat trick from a guy who's really been shooting the lights out this year, their number 8, Kaharua Takaweremita. What a season he's having.
13: He is. And, I mean, it was, 38-0 at half-time. And, you know, we've got to give a shout-out, too, to Logan Patterson from King Country. You know, they're all talking about Lucas Casey at the moment. Logan Patterson has now gone 7 games, 6 Heartland, but 7 games because they played the Barbarians in a pre-season. In a row where he has scored a try every game. So, let's have a look at that stack moving forward.
12: Yeah. Look, the Taonga goes on the line this week against Buller. Buller, they have held it the most. I think they had 7 successful defences since this Bill Osborne Taonga came in. As I say, it's like the Ranfurly Shield of the Heartland. Not having such a great year this year, Buller. I suppose if you could get the Taonga back, the world would be a good place on Monday morning.
13: Oh, it certainly will. And, I mean, they've won it before on the road, of course. And they've got a big travel to Taumarunui this weekend. They were unlucky against Wairarapa Bush. They were in the fight right to the end until Wairarapa Bush got up 25-21 over them to get the Bush boys back on track with their season. But, there's plenty to ponder. It's just, I suppose, my only issue at the moment is that the Buller boys have not travelled well, and with King Country, knowing that they've pretty much locked up a Meads place, semi-final place, don't know which position yet, will they rest players and will that be an opportunity for Buller to hijack them?
12: Mate, that sounds like almost like a family holiday itinerary to get from Westport to Taumarunui. How the heck do they manage that?
13: Yeah. Well, they could go to Nelson maybe and then fly to Wellington and then get a bus or fly to Taupo and then fly over to and then bus from Taupo to Taumarunui, or they'll probably go over the Alps to Christchurch, fly to Taupo maybe, or fly to Wellington, catch a connecting flight. Airpoints galore.
12: Yeah. I tell you what, it'd be a hell of a... In the old days, it would have been a hell of a bus trip.
13: Oh, it certainly would. And I mean, but then you've got to look at

At the moment, we've got 7 Heartland teams. There's 26 unions in the country, and we've got 14 MPC teams and 12 Heartland. And then you look at, as I mentioned in passing last week about the sub-unions, you know, like Otago Country, Ellesmere, North Canterbury. I mean, in the North Island, we've got 7 teams. In the South Island, we've got 5. And if they want to try and, I think, one of the best ways of

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8: Some upsets, some injuries, some spectacular play, some great new talent, and melting cleats. Some of the storylines from week two of the NFL. Mark Peard from the Morning Shift podcast, New Zealand's NFL insider, joins us now. Morning to you, Mark.
9: Morning, TJ. Hope you're well.
8: I'm good, mate. I really am, and I'm loving it. I was saying early on today, I love the NFL. I'm a Cincinnati Bengals fan. Feel free to talk about how great they are. But look, you've got four teams in the AFC on two wins: Chiefs, Bills, Bengals, Raiders. Ricardo's Raiders. That's their
10: give them their full title.
8: Yeah. Give them their full title. Four teams on two wins in the NFC: Vikings, Seahawks, Eagles, 49ers, and one to come: the Giants and the Rams at SoFi Stadium this afternoon. Who has stood out for you? Is there one team that has just jumped off the pages at you so far?
9: Well, I hate doing this because I know this will really excite Ricardo, but I've been super impressed with how the Raiders have turned the ship around.
8: Oh, look, we're out of time.
9: Literally.
8: And, you know, thanks for being on the show.
9: And, you know what? But TJ, I think you should be fairly happy with the Bengals as well. I think this is the kind of start that most people would expect with such a tidy roster. Probably the best looking team for mine is the Bills, but we all know what happens at this time of year. The Bills tend to shine, and then when it gets to playoffs, they become a little more stagnant, and they seem to, you know, always run into a nemesis. So I'm not getting too excited about the Bills. However, they are my pick to make it from the AFC, and even over the top of the Chiefs, who looked pretty good yesterday with their new reformed running game. So there's plenty to be excited about if you're an NFL fan. I think this has been my great relief after the Warriors loss on Sunday. Like, this has been, I've just dove headfirst into this. And
8: good therapy.
9: Nothing makes me smile harder than knowing that actually when I get up on a Monday morning, there's games being played, and I can go and lose more money with Betcher.
10: Perfect. Mark, I wanted to talk to you about the Eagles going to Tennessee. I mean, the Titans were, been just a speed bump for a lot of teams, but they did put up some resistance. How much of that was down to the heat? Because what they're saying is, at turf level, and it is fake turf at Tennessee, the temperature was 157 degrees Fahrenheit, which I got my calculator out and figured is 69 degrees Celsius.
8: Oh, no.
10: That's you're talking player welfare issues here, aren't you?
9: You are. And I think, most rugby and rugby league fans be like, oh, what are they worried about? They've got pads. They've got, you know, but they're also playing on lava, basically. I think the Titans have been working for years and years and years to try and become a storyline in the NFL. They, as you've mentioned earlier, they are a bit of a speed bump to most teams at the moment. But, that's shocking. That's welcome El Nino. That's a bit of... I mean, you can't play in that heat. You simply can't. And when the players were complaining about their cleats melting, you've got real problems.
8: Yeah.
9: But it's Tennessee. And, like, you know what? If they make too much noise and they do anything like this, they may just get cancelled off everyone's roster and we'll no longer have a

0: that the Warriors, sorry to keep going back to the league, you can clearly see I've been bruised by the loss on Sunday, but they are the team that the Warriors used to be. You kind of don't quite know. The Ravens could lose, they might not. Derrick Henry could put up three touchdowns and run for 140 yards, he might get none. And then Lamar may just absolutely bundle a game-winning drive and it's all over. So, yeah, I think the Ravens have real problems. It's inconsistency problems. And I think they've managed to, I guess, pretend, that's a harsh word. They've managed to get away with it with Lamar under center for long enough. But teams are starting to work out, you know, if we can stop the run with Derrick Henry, if we can just keep Lamar in the pocket and we can hang in this score, their defense doesn't really scare a lot of people. So if we can hang in this game, we may just win it. And that's the danger. Or, you know, then they could turn up one week and just absolutely, you know, blow the gates off and you've got a massive score you're chasing down and you won't hang with them. But the Saints, they just did a really good job of hanging in that game and making Lamar have to panic. Once you get him, you know, panicked, a little more panicked, and you can't run the ball anymore with Derrick Henry, then you've got a team on the ropes, and then they do make panic plays, and then all of a sudden they are losing to the Saints.
1: Yeah, I mean, how much of this do you put on the fact they've got a rookie coach, or is there, do you think, enough know-how on the field for this not to be something that should be a problem?
0: It's always hard to tell, although, as I just said before, you know, Caleb Williams and the Bears have started to look good under their new offensive coordinator. They've started to buy into the playbook and what have you. I think it's a bit of this and a bit of that. Like, part of it is around the coach, but I do think they've had enough, you know, intel. They've got enough players who have been in the system for long enough to be able to get over a couple of little speed bumps and not be losing to the Saints. So I always look a little deeper once you start, you know, dropping games to teams like the Saints. The Saints don't deserve to be beating the Ravens with or without a new head coach. They don't. At this point, they don't. They, you know, they're still trying to find who their QB is. They've got a brand new running back system. They shouldn't be beating a team like the Ravens, even under a new head coach. So it's a bit of this and a bit of that.
2: 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Morning, guys. Saints, baby. We're coming marching back. Sorry, Ricardo. Looking like an L for you this week. Hee-hee. Cheers. In fact, he's so confident, he's actually texted it twice.
1: Yeah, that's how confident he is. It's the Derek Carr derby. the quarterback neither franchise wanted.
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2: Mark Peard, look, we might as well talk about the Bengals while they've made such a good start to the season. Look, they've always had that offense there. Burrow, Chase, Higgins, Brown. But it's been their defense that stood out so far, keeping the Texans to two field goals. In fact, two games they've only conceded two touchdowns. That may be the missing piece of this frustrating jigsaw that they've been.
0: Yeah, I mean, I remember the first time I ever watched the Bengals play, it was John Kitner was the quarterback, and they had a team that was just there or thereabouts, but they've been able to boast over the last probably 3 to 4 seasons having probably the most explosive quarterback to wide receiver pairing. And what they have needed is a defense. And yeah, they have shown up. And I think I'm not entirely sure what to read into the first week's result against a fairly tidy Buccaneers team. They managed to hang in there and win that one. But I think you can take a lot out of this week's result against the Texans. The Texans are a good team, and they, you know, they're going to give a lot of people a lot of problems. So that's a big victory. 20-6 to me is a statement game against a really good team. And yeah, it does come down to defense, but it also comes down to health. Do you know what I mean? Like, the health has been a real problem for the Bengals in the past, and keeping your franchise quarterback and Burrow's healthy, keeping your wide receiver duo and Higgins and Jamar Chase healthy has been a big part of how they haven't had the success as much as they should have in the past. They're healthy. They look good. They look strong. They're 2-0. This could be a really good year for the Bengals. I think and a good defense as well to boot. The only thing I come back to is keeping them healthy. If they can stay healthy on the park, then they should be there or thereabouts come the end of the season.
2: You mentioned Jamar Chase there, and of course on Sunday night we saw that incredible try that Lecker scored in the corner. Had no right to score it, but he did. It was absolutely brilliant. But I think Jamar Chase, that incredible connection that he's got with Burrow going back to LSU, but the touchdown that he scored in the corner, how the hell he managed to get both feet down, just beyond belief.
0: It's unbelievable. He's been doing magical things since he hit the league. And you're right, the LSU pairing definitely helps. I was watching a documentary the other day about how Jamar Chase's parents and Burrow's parents are good friends as well, like family friends. So they've been through this journey with them, not only through college, but now into their professional careers as well. And it's a heartwarming kind of duo. But the guy is magical. He'd be, you know, if not the best, one of the top three wide receivers in the league. And for him to have a quarterback, like, I think a lot of people don't really understand how much needs to go right for you as a wide receiver to actually stand out. You still got to have your skill sets, but you also need a good offensive line that's going to keep the defenders off your quarterback to give them enough time to fling that ball.

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9: Yeah, time for news clippings. And the NRL 360 panel with Brayton Astor, Gordon Tallis, Brent Reed and Bulldog Richie. We're getting stuck in to the Warriors game, the refereeing errors, whether what was an error, what wasn't, those three big calls. And this is them talking about, so the NRL haven't announced that Klein has been axed, but they have announced the refereeing teams for the two preliminary finals, and he's not in either. So that's where this whole Klein's been axed thing has come from, I think, right?
10: Yeah. I mean, they don't necessarily mean the same thing, do they?
9: No.
10: That he not refereeing this weekend and being stood down are not necessarily the same thing.
9: Yeah, so they were talking about that, and then the knock-on effect of that, if he has been axed, who referees the grand final?
11: Let's get to the drama. Klein has been dropped for the prelims after yesterday's game. How did we see the refereeing performance from Klein and, of course, the bunker?
12: I thought it was really good for a lot of the match, but the really important decisions at the end, I thought there was a few decisions that the 50-50 ones were even a couple that I just think that he got wrong. I'm not saying that the Warriors would have won or the better side won, but he still got those decisions.
11: Well, who will referee the grand final, do you think?
13: Well, if Adam G gets through the prelim this week, he's clearly ahead now. It means they'll either have to bring in Grant Atkins or Jared Sutton. I'm a bit of an Atkins fan, but right here, right now, it's Adam G's to lose.
11: Are we happy with that?
14: I thought he had a mixed game on Saturday night. Both had a lot of six agains in that
13: six
14: game.
13: Six agains drove me
14: ridiculous.
13: Nuts
14: the first
13: early
14: 20
13: on.
14: Minutes, there were so many of them. So, but you've got to say he's got his nose in front because he did the other game last weekend.
9: Yeah, so that's their thoughts on that. And then they went through the three different incidents. This one, they talked about Ali Lataua and just how long his fingernails are.
11: Let's go through them now, yeah, Rudy. Right, the bunker calls. Now, this was the first one, the ball touch that the NRL have said is a 50-50. You know, they looked at this numerous times. They said it wasn't a knock-on, or what was a knock-on, of course, for Best.
12: Well, two angles, right? So that one there maybe looks like that as a bit of a touch. The other one, his arm goes over.
14: I think he dead said touched it. So I think they got the call right, Gordy.
12: But they said it's 50-50, so how do you take it off what the referee...
14: Because I think, the more I look at it, the more I actually think he did get his hand to it and did touch it. So I'm quite comfortable with that call. I think they got it right.
13: Where did he touch?

0: I think the ball deviates, actually. I think
1: it's 50-50, so there's no right nor wrong, clearly. But
0: I think the ball clearly deviates when you watch it.
2: We're talking about a cuticle.
3: I don't think it really does. Yeah. But I can understand people seeing it, right?
0: Maybe you can see the ball deviates.
4: I don't know, Rudy. I might need those glasses.
2: Good luck.
3: The NRL have backed his decision from the bunker. Talking to them today, I don't think they were 100% sold on it, but they supported.
4: But you can probably live with that one.
3: You can live with that one.
4: Yeah,
3: right?
4: Mate, I could live with that one going.
3: Can we all live with that one?
4: Yes.
3: You can't, dog.
1: I'm not happy with it. It's a season-defining decision yet again. I still can't for life me see how that is deemed to have touched it.
5: Yeah, and I think that's the big piece here is that the bunker's come in and made a call that's... You can't really see the difference, so you should be left with the on-field call, I think is what the argument is there. But then they went on to talk about the Tamari Martin strip.
3: Warriors lose the challenge on Tamari Martin supposed strip on Marzu. Now, I'm going to be straight up. This is a loose carry every day of the week for me. When you slow it all down, Tamari's arm's in there. He has to come out. He's getting bumped off the ball. They said that he moved his fingers in a raking motion. Does he have time to move his fingers or try and rake that ball
4: out? If I'm going to try to rake the ball, I don't have my hand like that. I reckon he's got Greg Marzu, right, was one of the strongest players at the Titans. I think it's 180 bench press. He's got a really strong carry, and watching that in fast motion, there's no way that he's trying to rake it. Do you think he's trying to rake at the footy?
3: It's a shocker.
1: It's more absurd the more I see it that's a strip.
4: Yeah,
1: it's a loose carry. It's an awful
4: that is
1: decision.
4: A loose carry.
1: It's a shocker. There's no way of justifying it. I don't care what you say. The Warriors were gypped at that very moment.
5: Yeah, the Warriors were gypped is how they saw it, and that left us with one, which was the Frizzell block. Was he trying to catch the ball or wasn't he?
3: Now, the NRL actually admit they've got this wrong now. The Frizzell escort should have been a penalty, so they've openly admitted this. And just to clear something up here, I thought they lost their challenge on the Tamari Martin strip and they couldn't challenge this, but you could even if they had the challenge, they couldn't challenge this, all right? So what do we think of this? Do we agree?
0: It's a shocking call. I mean, Tyson's played it really well, right? It's a veteran play, put their hands up, kept his eye on the ball. There's only one thing in this moment,
4: Tyson,
0: and that's to block anyone.
3: Have you ever seen Tyson? Frizzell catch a bomb.
0: No, I haven't, no.
1: 303 games. He's barely touched it, let alone caught it.
3: And he was 2 metres away from where it landed.
1: Look, it's something out of Keystone Cops, isn't it? Oh, look, I'll spin around and then I'll fall over.
3: And we're all laughing here.
1: But it's too serious to laugh, bro.
3: You know, there was 50,000 fans in Auckland.
1: This is why they were
3: so laughing.
1: Exactly.
0: Yeah. It's a bad call, bro. And that's why Ashley Klein's been demoted this weekend. Yeah. And he probably deserves to be given the significance of that decision.
1: Why can't the bunker step in, though?
3: Well, that's my point here.
1: I know the rules. They can't
4: intervene unless it's foul play. But if you take someone out, that would be foul play, wouldn't it?
0: Seriously.
4: If you take someone out, is that foul play?
0: We've sat in this show and talked about the bunker intervening too much. Wayne Bennett said the bunker's too involved in play. Now we want the bunker to get more involved.
1: I hear what you're saying, but the bunker was brought in initially for the howler, the absolute howler that costs games. That's a howler that's cost a team.
0: Well, it didn't cost them the game because it would have got the golden point.
1: Well, it's pretty close. They go to golden point.
0: And you know what? They didn't deserve to go to golden point, right?
5: There you go. So RL 360 panel talking all of those refereeing controversies. Let us know what you think on 8833. Those are your Mass Sport clippings. We'll be back with more of your texts after this.
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0: because bottom line is, Brett, they kick a penalty goal, goes to extra time, they may or may not win the match. I think it's probably the right thing to do, the NRL, if it was to cost someone a game, like if it was a try to go ahead and win the fixture. But, yeah, I don't think there's any real need to come out and say it. I think maybe Cameron George wants to showcase to Warriors fans that, yep, see, we should have actually gone to Golden Point, or we should have actually won the game. We've been robbed. We've been stiff. Everyone can feel hard done by. But I don't think it accomplishes much.
1: Well, especially in that specific scenario, because Ashley Klein has to make a decision in the heat of the moment, like as it's going live. Like it wasn't sent upstairs. It wasn't the bunkers call.
0: No.
1: So we didn't have a challenge, I think, at that stage, did we? So in the heat of the moment, you can't expect the referee to get absolutely everything right. And I think I saw Sean Johnson say this morning that he thought that Ashley Klein actually had a pretty good game in terms of officiating it and letting the game flow as well as possible outside of all the mistakes that both teams made. He had a pretty good game, other than, maybe he might have missed a call here and there in the heat of the moment. But I think more so if it's a big bunker call, sort of saying in the act of scoring a try or something like that, then sure, there's probably maybe a bit of benefit to try and help get the those calls right. But
0: I think and I think what Warriors fans also maybe, no doubt, in the duration of that game, throughout kick chases, there would have been two or three escorts that weren't called.
1: Mm.
0: Because this one happened in the dying moments, everyone gets up in arms about it. I mean, did the NRL come out and say anything about why Lea Tawa wasn't sent to the bin for the shoulder to the head on Kalyn Ponga, which has seen many a bloke be sent for 10 minutes throughout the course of the NRL season? I just feel like it's Cameron George asking for please explain. That's fine, but he's probably also better off asking his players for a please explain around well, how can you score three tries across two home finals matches and against a Newcastle side that completed at 73%, missed 62 tackles and made 17 errors. I think you're better off pointing the finger in that direction and maybe looking to rectify those problems, because if you can do that, you stop relying on referee decisions. I think that's
1: a mic drop moment from you.
0: that's where the
2: Warriors... I don't know how it turned to me about the referee to lash just sticking the boot into the wires again.
0: Yeah,
2: but hey, he's done it 2 days in a row now, Brad. Jeez, can you shut him up for me?
0: But Chris has just texted in saying he used to love the show, but I'm so anti-Warriors. I'm not. I'm just realistic, Chris. I'm not going to sit here and be a cheerleader when I feel like the Warriors' focus should be best placed elsewhere, instead of crying foul. That's all I'm saying, Chris. Webby and Lash and Familzy and Guy here on Sport Nation. Thanks to the great team at Kogan Mobile. We'll take a break, come back on the other side, and look, we'll change tack a little bit. We'll catch up with the text machine on 8833, but we'll talk a little bit of stag do stuff too ahead of Webby's big day this weekend.
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3: Welcome back into the Millsy and Guy show here on Sport Nation. Lashes and former All Black halfback Brad Webber in the chair today for the team. And great now to be joined by Paul Cully from The Post, who's written a very, very interesting article on the eve of this summit with New Zealand Rugby about the potential landscape going forward for the game in this country. Paul, really appreciate your time joining the show. Welcome in, mate. First question to you is, I guess, what's been the immediate reaction to that article? No doubt your phone's been running red hot. Welcome in, mate.
4: Yeah, good afternoon, gents. Yes, it has. As you would expect, plenty of feeling out there.

0: talk about emotive things like changing competitions, NPC, Super Rugby. We also have to look at it with a hard head, and that is the economics facing the game in this country. So there's urgency around it. There's a lot of feeling around it. And, you know, the summit in Wellington, I mean, it really should be live streamed, shouldn't it?
1: Yeah, it definitely should be. And look, so

0: governance, high quality investors. And people are very wary about privatization. It's almost become like a dirty word. But I would say the one example that supports it, the Super Round last year, that didn't come from New Zealand Rugby or Rugby Australia. I come from the Crusaders. They went in and pushed for that and made it happen. So that is an example of what can happen when you have a bit of energy and a bit of impetus coming from the clubs. So the privatisation is a really interesting discussion. I think the short answer is if Super Rugby is maintained, I think we will go down that path to a certain degree.
1: Yeah, I think that makes a bit of sense. There's so much ideas and talent out there that could help our game. But, Paul, of all the options that you've presented, you've obviously seen everything in some pretty good detail. Like, what would you like to see? What's your stance on the options?
0: It's such early days, but as I said at the start, I am drawn to this. I want to find out more about this option of the current five teams plus two more. I don't think that New Zealand can run a 10-team competition, domestic competition. I just don't think their players are out there. I mean, I love the NPC, but there's no way that defensively what we've seen in the NPC

0: is men's competitions, and that's why we're discussing that today.
1: Brilliant. That's something we'll watch with interest for sure about the direction in which the game goes in this country. Paul Culley, you're all over it from the Post, and we really appreciate you taking some time on the back of that great article from yours today to come and chat to us on the show, mate.
2: Cheers, Paul.
0: Thanks for having me.
1: There you have it there, Paul Culley from the Post, on the back of his very, very insightful article about the goings-ons at NZR ahead of their very, very important summit on Thursday. Bradley, we'll take a wee breather, and on the other side of it, we'll dissect that. We'll get to the text machine on 8833, and we'll do a couple of things that we've been putting off, maybe an HIA test or a little bit of stag do chat as well. Don't go anywhere.
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1: Jason Nightingale, Finballs.
0: Whoa.
1: Oh, okay.
0: Are you locking it in?
1: Oh, okay. Well,
0: are you pretty confident, though? Are you?
1: I reckon he played a lot of footy, yeah.
2: Come on, fellas. Okay, need some names here.
0: Yeah, fair enough.
1: Did we lock in Adam Blair?
0: Nah.
1: Finn, did we lock in Adam Blair? I'm going to lock in Adam Blair.
2: Adam Blair's there.
1: Yeah.
2: Oh, he's third.
1: So we've got 1, 2, 3.
2: You need 6 and 7.
1: 6 and 7, yeah. Okay.
2: So do you want me to read out who you have said?
1: Yeah.
2: Benji.
1: Yeah.
2: Jesse Bromwich. Adam Blair. Kieran Foran. Jared Warrior Hargraves. And Simon Mannering was just off the list.
1: Yeah,
2: so you need 6 and 7. And I'll give you a clue because we are running out of time. You've mentioned one of them, but one of them you haven't mentioned.
3: Okay. Oh, only one. My God.
2: Yeah, so you're in a bit of trouble.
1: Who do you reckon we have mentioned?
3: We've mentioned Nightingale, SJ, yeah. RTS.
2: And I'm going to need you to speed it up because I
1: think Roger played his 300th, hadn't he? Roger. He not played 300? Lock in Jason Nightingale.
2: Jason Nightingale's not on the list. Come on, boys.
1: Okay. You got Nathan Kalis, Roger Tuivasa-Sheck, Tawhid Anika. Oh, I know. Hooker. What's his name? What's his name? Got 50 seconds. What's his name? You know his name. The text machine will roast me on this.
3: Not Bully.
1: From South Sydney. Yeah, Bully Luke.
3: Did he play 300, did he?
1: Well, Isaac Luke would have played 300 games, wouldn't he? Who are we locking in?
2: You've got 30 seconds.
3: We've mentioned one. That one we haven't mentioned, so maybe should we just lock that one in?
1: Nah, we'll try someone we haven't met. Roger Tuivasa. No. Nathan Kalis.
2: Come on.
1: Roger Tuivasa-Sheck.
2: No.
1: Oh.
2: Ruben Wickie.
1: Oh, Wickie. Oh,
2: 311. Jason Taumalolo was 7th.
1: Because
2: he's played for Tonga and the Kiwis.
1: Yes,
2: got you there.
3: Nice. I can't believe we didn't lock in Ruben Wickie.
2: Yeah, Ruben Wickie.
1: That was the first name you said.
2: Yeah, that's what I said. I was like, can't believe you haven't got him.
3: Oh my God.
1: Oh, we'll be right back.
4: Tune in for live commentary of the Panthers against the Knights. Kick off 7 PM Sunday. Thanks to our mates at ECN.
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8: 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Thanks to the great team at Kogan Mobile. Right, the NBL season is underway, and brilliant now to be joined by Joe Healy, who is an NBL sideline reporter. Joe, really appreciate your time. Thanks for joining the show. First things first, opening week. What really stood out for you? Welcome in.
9: Thank you so much for having me, guys. Opening week, what stood out? Well, first of all, I was working opening night and it felt like Christmas Day. I was so excited. It feels like it's been such a long off-site this season and there's been so much to look forward to. It's pretty hard to go past that Bryce Cotton and Cole Anthony matchup game one. That was super fun to sort of see, and hopefully that rivalry kind of builds with Kendrick Davis, of course, throughout the season. But just answering all the questions that we've had in the off season, it's so hard to predict. I know, you know, everyone's had their predictions and whatnot.

0: as the NBA players. You know, someone like Parker Jackson Cartwright is an absolute machine out there, but he just doesn't have the size to probably make it at the NBA level. But in terms of, you know, his pace, his ball skill handling, the electricity, just everything he brings to the court, he's so much fun to watch, and you don't lose any of that when you're watching the NBL compared to something like the NBA.
1: Do you think on that, Joe, that the casual fan perhaps puts a bit too much pressure or expects too much from these imports from overseas, and particularly the guys from America? We think that they're going to just come in and carve up. Like, the talent from the Australians and the New Zealanders, like you say, are a lot better. So perhaps the casual fan probably shouldn't put as much expectation on these imports.
0: That's a good question. I don't know if I agree with that.
1: Okay.
0: I think I see what you're trying to get at, but I mean, these guys come in, they get paid very nicely. In the same way that the Aussies and a lot of the Kiwis do as well, there is an expectation. The fans want to see them out there competing. I don't see why we should take it any lightly just because they're playing the NBL compared to the NBA.
1: Yep.
0: Like, these guys are pros. They have expectations for themselves, and I don't know why, you know, the fans and whatnot wouldn't have that either.
2: Most definitely. Okay, so as Brad said, the Breakers Bullets tonight rounds out round one of the competition, and we look ahead to week two. I mean, if some fans, I guess, find themselves at a loose end, I guess, on this side of the ditch, the Warriors are now out of the NRL. There's no All Black rugby being played, and they might find themselves pretty keen to watch some live sport on TV. What game really sticks out for you in this coming weekend that maybe some casual fans should tune in and get some NBL action?
0: Do you know what? I was meant to be away on Thursday night, and I've just found out that I'm not going, and I'm secretly over the moon about it because there's a Melbourne throwdown. So Cole Anthony up against, you know, someone like Dash Daniels, who's NBA bound. That's just going to be electric. And then Bryce Cotton is heading back to Perth for his 300th game. Both of those are being played on Thursday night. I am not leaving my sofa. I cannot wait. So if you're looking for something to watch, I would 100% get around that.
2: Excellent. Well, we can't wait for the NBL action to unfold over the coming weeks, and hopefully our Breakers can go better than the last year and make a big push to the playoffs. Joe Healy, NBL sideline reporter, really appreciate you taking some time to join the show this evening to talk all things NBL. Enjoy the action this weekend.
0: Thanks for having me, guys. Catch you later.
2: There you have it there, Joe Healy, talking the NBL, which is a growing and thriving competition, particularly with the younger generation, Webby.
1: Well, and too, she made a great point around how good some of these Australians and the Kiwi talent is. Like, there's multiple Australians in particular in the NBA now, and a lot of them are some of the better players on good teams. So certainly the quality of the NBL has no doubt gotten better, and the popularity of basketball as well in New Zealand and in Australia is be one of the fastest growing sports, I think, in both countries.
2: Yeah, without question there.
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1: Liverpool 3-0. 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

0: Jadon Antony has walked in front of you and decided that he's going to head the ball. You're allowed to move 5 yards to engage with him. That piece of woodwork isn't going to score. And it was after that moment that Chelsea lost the game because they capitulated.
1: Yeah. It was actually close before that.
0: It was crap. But it was crap in a way that actually that meant Chelsea were doing good because they were more robust, they were more physical, they were part of the game. Whereas I think in other matches, especially when you've got Barco and Henderson in midfield, they did well. 60 minutes.
1: They did well.
0: They did all right.
1: You know what you're turning into, that? You're turning into Mr. Crook, you know that? Where all the Man United fans who go, oh, but Rashford did well. What did he do? Oh, he ran.

0: theme song.
1: Yeah, but what's Tones and I got to do with rugby league?
0: Nothing.
1: Doesn't care.
0: Who came up with Tones and I as the option they landed on?
1: I don't know, but that, look, I've got to say that I've been to
0: a high
1: number of grand finals, and very few of those acts are memorable. That you go, oh yeah, they play. I can tell you two that played. I can tell you when Macklemore played, because half the crowd was, I love this. The other half was like, I don't like this rap stuff. And I was there when Billy Idol came out and said, are you ready to rock? And we are still waiting. So
0: it's still one of the greatest moments in Billy Idol's career.
1: So, like, short of Tina Turner's amazing performance back in the early 90s, but short of that, no NRL halftime pre-game performance has been iconic for the right reasons. So why bother?
2: You think a Super Bowl and the anticipation
1: it's not the
2: waiting,
1: Super Bowl. Oh,
2: but you think you are.
1: You know the halftime performers of the Super Bowl months in advance, and you plan your life around it. We're a few
2: weeks
1: out from the NRL
2: Grand Final. You're the biggest competition in the summer Southern Hemisphere, apparently.
1: Yes,
2: so
1: you'd want to make it like
2: the Super Bowl.
1: No, they don't want to make it like the Super Bowl. They want to make it like the NRL. Yes, they'd love to have that size event, mate, but it's not. Who cares? I really have got no dramas with this. The money going back to rugby league, hey? What a decision that is. It'll probably filter down to 50 cents per child, but, you know, all good. The difference it'll make is, who knows, but it's $1 million going somewhere other than there. Like, I love Vallandi's take of, I'm not going to pay some pop star 90 grand a minute. Well, you were about to until they wouldn't sing the song you wanted.
0: So, so let's wrap this up. $1 million instead goes to a junior rugby league. Let's check those receipts in around 3 months' time. Adam Pompey, meanwhile, can we move on from Tones and I? Adam Pompey has signed, apparently, with the Melbourne Storm for 2027, according to multiple sources. Nothing official has been announced as yet, but good on Adam Pompey for securing his future. Paul Gallen will come out of boxing retirement to fight Nelson Asofa Solomona on November 6th in Sydney. There you go, Big Gal and Nelson going toe-to-toe. The Mystics, Anna Mowbray and Ellie Williams, new private netball league could bring together two Auckland sporting institutions, with discussions underway for the Mystics to join forces with the Blues Super Rugby side. It's been tried before. Collingwood had both Collingwood Magpies AFL side of their business, plus they had a netball team as well. When Netball Australia was looking to turn pro, that was the first move they made, to have AFL and netball clubs together side by side, with successes depending on how you look at it. Mark Wood, the 36-year-old English quick, announces his retirement from international cricket with immediate effect. Those are just some of the headlines floating around in the world. Irish John reckons Susan Boyle turning up at halftime. Pay for that. Anyway, we're all caught up at 6:11, and when we come back, there will be some composure and no more arguments over dance monkeys. It's gone. There is no dance monkey. Just a tank full of sea monkeys. Back after this.
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9: 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Scotty and Izzy with you. Sammy and Alpha running the show for us as always. 8833 is how you get in touch. Good to have your company here at the Farmlands Studio. 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The biggest story in New Zealand sport at the moment, you would have to say, is not the halftime show in the NRL or Kylie with the AFL. It is New Zealand rugby once again at a serious crossroads when it comes to professional competition pathways. Izzy Dagg, Paul Cully has been leading the charge in terms of reporting on this with good backup from his staff colleague Richard Nola. We spoke a little about the financial situation which has led to this meeting. And the more to come, obviously, but according to all sources, they will meet tomorrow to discuss their pathways, their options. Three of those on the table to blow Super Rugby up, that's one, and run an 8 to 10 team competition strictly here in New Zealand. There's another option to add a couple of teams to Super Rugby. From a New Zealand point of view, either way, or there's alignment with existing Super Rugby clubs and subsuming the provinces and bringing in private investment. Either way, this is going to have a huge impact on the game. My fear, I love the NPC, as you know, as you do, I believe it is hugely important to New Zealand rugby to have the breadth of the country covered in a professional or semi-professional competition that allows the spread of ideas, allows different styles to emerge, allows players opportunities to understand the pressures, at least some of the pressures of pro rugby. You've got Super Rugby.

0: Who misses out? Does Auckland become a super province again?
1: Central Vikings.
0: Central
1: Vikings.
0: We all
1: know what happened. We all know what happened there.
0: We certainly do.
1: Yeah.
0: These are the questions. And this, go back to 2007 when we were all trying to save provincial unions.
1: Mm.
0: It's like history is repeating itself here 19 years later. Yeah. 6:28 on Sport Nation. Your thoughts are welcome on 8833, and there's plenty coming in, and we'll try and get through a few of those as the morning progresses. It's a big moment. It's a crossroads moment for the game here again.
1: Isn't it?
0: And you just hope that all things are under consideration for the good of the game at every part of the country. Headlines next.
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0: know, the guy's played over 100 majors. So they're literally all in a room now talking stats and talking you know, strategies and stuff. A lot of the picks have already done, but they're still, you know, tweaking away and talking about things. So it's you know, it's never ending, I think, for the whole week.
1: What would be the best outcome, just before we let you go, Wheelie, what would be the best outcome for Ryan in terms of who you'd love to see him up against?
0: Well, there's probably no, you know, too much of a surprise that you know, Minwoo or Scotty or someone, you know, the Aussie guys will be, they'll be paired with him. So it'll, because they're pretty, all pretty tight. So they try and keep it, you know, with the mates and you know, and make it sort of in that space of, you know, obviously stats will come into the play, but there will definitely be some, you know, some dynamics there of mateship and getting along with them. So.
1: Well, we'll watch this space, mate. Enjoy the week. Really looking forward to watching the event. Like President's Cup, it's great. I know it's not as well hyped as the Ryder, but still such an important tournament for so many men. So enjoy yourself, Wheelie, and really appreciate you jumping on the show today.
2: Cheers, Wheelie.
0: No worries. Yeah, we'll do. Cheers, boys.
1: See you now. Bye now, Marcus Wheelhouse there, coach of Ryan Fox, among other things, and the Medina Country Club. It's 17 degrees there. What's he got? Thermals on for?
3: It's cold.
1: 17 degrees. It's warmer than here.
3: Yeah. Soft.
1: We'll take a break back after this.
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4: It is 6:53 here on Sport Nation, the Kiwi voice of sport. Plenty to come after 7 o'clock this morning. We're going to be talking to Ephraim Gudgeon, Cam George, Cam Howell, and Josh Geary. In the meantime, Fehi Finianga Norfolk, one of the All Blacks released to play NPC, not released, one of these All Blacks playing NPC this week, that contracted to. Fehi Finianga Norfolk, you had a thought on Fehi, and what do these next few weeks look like for him?
5: Well, who's the most talked about player in Super Rugby, scoring 17 tries, all the hype, what's he going to do with his contract? Well, the Premiership starts this week with Red Bull, and he's obviously staying here till the end of 2026. That's when his contract runs out. So just got me thinking. I probably predicted he would have played more for the All Blacks because of just how talked about he was and what a player he is. He's a very fantastic footballer. But, what does the future hold for him now? He's available for the Bledisloe Cup. He's available for the end of year tour. But end of the year, he's off contract. Has he done enough to stay here in this country? They're going to announce the Super Rugby squad, so we'll know more if he's involved in that. But 2027 is the Rugby World Cup.
4: Yeah.
5: So
4: yeah, he's got a short runway now, hasn't he?
5: And I'm just thinking, how does he feel?

0: he did, with not signing that contract to go to Red Bull. But I guess in the next couple of weeks will be a telling point. He'll be welcome back into the Bay of Plenty Steamers, the Bay, I should say, and seeing how he's able to play over these next couple of weeks. But yeah, I just thought it was intriguing. Just probably, well, he just didn't get the opportunities I thought he would have, Sumo.
1: Yeah, I guess it's there's a lot. There are a lot of players vying for those positions now, aren't there? And I don't know. Has New Zealand settled on a back three? I think it was Paul Lewis in the Herald today was talking about the fact that it's time for Dave Rennie to unleash his top team and stick with it. Mm. He ran some rotation for sure, and some of that was injury forced, of course. But where does he sit in this? You've got Caleb Clark, who was limited for minutes. You have got Lester Fainga-Anuku. We haven't seen much of him, and we don't know what he's doing. We've got Will Jordan. Is he a fullback? Is he a right wing? Rico Ioane, who got another shot at centre. There are so many players there who could make a claim for a spot. Mm. But you're right again. If Fihi Fini-Nanofo can have a season like that and still not be considered in the 23, you've got to wonder.
0: Yeah, I just think you give him a chance. Caleb Clark's out. He's done his shoulder, so he'll be back next year, Super Rugby. So there's an opportunity there. You know, Leroy Carter, you don't get rid of him just because of a couple of defensive issues or missed tackles that obviously led to tries. So Moni Narua, in the games that he played, I thought he was fantastic.
1: Yeah, it's going to be interesting to see those selections coming up, and we'll see you after 7.
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0: event. It's going to be a big old event for those who enjoy the muscles. And Izzy will be watching. He's going to be picking up some tips, Ephraim.
1: Oh, the big pose. I'd be good at it.
2: Thank you, brothers. Thank you.
0: We appreciate you joining us again, mate. Get into it and can't wait to catch up after the event proper, brother. Go well.
2: Thank you, brothers. Appreciate you guys.
0: See you now. Ephraim Gudgeon joining us on the show at Mr. Olympia this week in Las Vegas. And that all starts tomorrow, New Zealand time, I believe, or the day after, actually.
3: I was going to be smart there.
0: Were you?
3: I was going to say, you could do this.
0: No,
3: my co-host, he's a hell of a poser. I reckon he'd go great at Mr. Olympia.
0: Oh, my gosh.
3: But I reframed from
0: doing it. Well, I'm glad you did, because, you know, that wouldn't happen. It is coming up 7:10. No one wants to see that. Coming up 7:10 after the break, Cam George, CEO of the Warriors, on the phone with us.
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10: Here at Sport Nation, Scotty and Izzy for breakfast with Sammy and the Alpha in tow. Hope you're having a great morning wherever you are this Wednesday. We'll give you some sports news headlines thanks to Night and Day. They've got it when you want it at Night and Day. And Cameron George, Warriors Chief Executive, just on the show. Again, always an impressive chief executive, a man who understands the people and understands there's no need for BS. So he's pretty much told us directly that while it's not finalised yet, the story of the potential move of Warriors centre Adam Pompey to the Storm is pretty close to the money, and the next couple of days should decide what that is. So Adam Pompey's career, one of the longest serving Warriors actually at the club currently, certainly in the backs, will be moving to Melbourne should everything tick all the right boxes. I think Adam Pompey should go for Adam Pompey.
11: I think 100%.
10: Adam Pompey as a player has done a lot for the Warriors. There have been a couple of times there where he's actually, go back a few seasons when the Warriors were up and down, he was the most consistent Warrior for a long time. He played every minute of every season. Was it 2023? I can't remember exactly which year it was, but he was there and gave it a lot when the team needed it.

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0: Tune in for live commentary of the Panthers against the Knights. Kickoff 7 p.m. Sunday. Thanks to our mates at ECN.
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0: nationalism. If it's not the NPC, then it's a hybrid. But we need to start earning revenue away from just the All Blacks having to play more and more games. So to do that, we need to create a different competition. I think we need to bring the South Africans back in some way. And I think that would be actually...
1: Did you sense there's a hunger for that among some in South Africa?
0: Yeah, totally. Yeah. They feel pretty much like we do. They don't think the, you know, the IPC or whatever it's called up there is giving them what they need. Mm. And what they'd like to have is some sort of hybrid. And I see that hybrid as like a UEFA Cup. Mm. Okay, let's break up every 4 weeks. You have 3 weeks where you're playing a Japanese side, an African side, and away you go. And then, you know, I think that competition needs to be privatised.
1: Amazing stuff, JK. On all the issues today, it is mightydriveforfive.co.nz. That's mighty, M-I-T-E-Y, driveforfive.co.nz. Starts this weekend. Make sure you get along. Check out their website. Find out how you can support the cause and make sure you get your kids out and your family out and come and see JK on the road.
0: So appreciate you guys. Thank you, mate.
1: Thanks, John. We'll take a short break. We'll be back with sports news headlines. Izzy will have the weather forecast for the Motu, and we are going to be thinking about the Oracle too, team, because that is going to be coming up in, after the next break.
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4: 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Some great chats there. Sir JK, an absolute legend. But plenty more we've had today and plenty more to come on the show. Let's grab ourselves some sports news headlines. Thanks to Night and Day, you can grab yourself a $3 donut every day this month. How good. Rusty Erasmus has made some big changes for the Springbok side to take on the Wallabies in Perth. Only two players, Eben

Today, easing late afternoon, snow possible to 600 metres. Taranaki to Wellington and Wairarapa, fine spells, a few showers this morning and early afternoon. This heads south, Nelson, Marlborough, Canterbury, partly cloudy, a few showers. Snow above 400 metres about Canterbury and Marlborough this morning. Showers clearing for most this evening. Buller to Westland, isolated showers about Buller and Grey this morning.

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12: Well, welcome back, team. It is 8:49. Unfortunately, we have run out of time for the Oracle today, which is not good news for those of you who've been standing by and waiting and for those of you who have called in. But unfortunately, we are just not going to quite have enough time to get hold of the Oracle today. So that's a real bummer for me because I enjoy Oracle time. I really do.
13: Yeah.
12: Anyway.
13: I reckon he was beatable today too. But
12: you
13: that's
12: felt,
13: okay.
12: You felt beatable. But don't worry, the Prezi card will still be there and we'll figure out another way to get that to you too. $250 Prezi card. Thanks to our friends at Prezi card for always supporting the Oracle and for those who ring up to take on the great man. It's been a big old show today. Marcus Wheelhouse joined us, of course, talking about Ryan Fox, President's Cup coming up this week. Ephraim Gudgeon is at Mr. Olympia. You can follow that live stream and see how he

0: And I said, well, how are you going to get home? I'll be in bed by the time you finish. He goes, yeah, I'll Uber home. That's fine. And I said, well, don't be late because you've got school today. And he said, I got this was his.
1: Yes.
0: That's his last message to me. He has not gone to school today. He's truant.
1: Oh.
0: So there has to be consequences.
1: Is he hanging out with Kurt Eklund?
0: He's gone fishing with Kurt and Nitor. So I don't know. What do you do here? I mean, is it a phone ban?
2: Is he tired or?
0: Well, obviously he got home late. I was asleep. I don't care. But you got to pitch up the next day. But you make your decisions in life.
1: You got to front up. That's a problem with the kids these days.
0: Nah, they just don't front.
1: Nah. No, I had an old saying: piss up, front up.
0: Yeah.
1: That's the old saying. Not that I piss up anymore, but you front up.
0: That's exactly right. You want to have a late night, you want to stay up late, you still got to get up the next morning. Anyway.
1: Did he have a good night anyway?
0: I don't know. I haven't spoken to him. He hasn't answered his phone.
1: Are you ignoring him?
0: No, his brother dobbed him in. Welcome to my
1: life.
0: Welcome to my life, people. There's just a peer behind the curtain in the lad pad. It is coming up to 8:56. We're out of here. We'll catch you tomorrow at 6. Rick and TJ are next. Thanks for your company this morning.
1: Cheers.
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0: Captain Horan. I wonder if he's the first international rugby player born in the 1970s. Born in May 1970, just 19 years and 2 months of age.
1: Wanting to test Serge Blanco in the midfield. Fullback against fullback, and this could be the opening try. Jason Nicol on to Horan. Australia has scored the opening try.
2: South African defences at sixes and sevens. This is Campese, sees the opening, and it's Tim Horan will get in for the try.
3: Desperate defence from Van Straten. Wallabies looking to go wide. There's an overlap.

0: it's where people struggle with it.
1: Yeah, and it's change is always going to leave somebody unhappy, right? That's just the state of things. I think, though, we've seen it happen before. So that we talked to Paul the other day, and we were talking about this, and we said that there'd been that other independent review that the NZR had commissioned under the previous regime under Mark Robinson and things.
0: And what happened to that?
1: Yeah, well, it didn't say what they wanted it to say, so they ignored it. And now exactly that same problem has come up again, and the current guys under David Kirk are going, okay, well, we can't park this anymore. We need to actually do something about it.
0: Yeah.
1: So, yeah, it's going to be fascinating what they do. I'm a little bit torn on the... if Super Rugby goes in Australia, we split with Australia. I think from a rugby point of view at the moment... that suits us more than it suits Australia, but from a commercial point of view, what does that look like?
0: Yeah.
1: And how isolated are we then?
0: You have to have something with international appeal because you have to bring in international money. And, of course, that was the thing with having South Africa there. Yes, they complained a lot about the refereeing conspiracies and the travel and all those things, and there were some real issues in there that they had to confront when they went on tour. They went on tour for a month sometimes, which they didn't particularly like. Our guys maybe went on tour for 2, maximum 3 weeks. You talk to those guys, and I know that at one point they asked a whole bunch of senior players, and it was back in the days of Richie McCaw, Conrad Smith, Kevin Alamu and the like, what do you think about Super Rugby and going to South Africa? And they said it's really, really important that we continue to send teams there because it sets us up for Test Rugby. And that's been a big topic for discussion when you consider how strong the Springboks are at the moment. And our players just simply, they're going to South Africa to play a Test match. It's the first time they've ever been there. But that ship sailed. I think with Australia and also Fiji, let's not forget the Fijian Drua, and sadly the demise of Moana Pasifika, but is there not a responsibility to rugby in the region? I think New Zealand rugby needs Australian rugby to be strong. And so is there, I think the option that's most likely to succeed when you consider all the varying components in the discussion is similar to what we've got now, except a totally different structure. And I'll talk about that a little bit later on, that one of the proposals is that we keep the 5 Super Rugby province franchises, but they all have a responsibility or to the provincial teams in their catchment area. And they come under a sort of a different sort of structure. So that's definitely an option that I think is workable, but they've got to try and find ways of not spending so much money on the game. And of course, there's the other thing too, and we've talked about it. It's such a difficult subject matter, but women's rugby, it's the fastest growing part in the game, but where's the economy around it? Is there an economy there? Have they tried hard enough to develop an economy around women's rugby?
1: Well, a question that I would ask is the current broadcast deal that they have. Mm-hmm. I'm not sure when this runs out, but can you split women's rugby off Super Rugby, off All Blacks, and split these things? Because I think one thing that we saw when the Women's World Cup was here and they did the deal with TV3, as it was at the time, to show the Black Ferns matches on live to air, the amount of viewership and the profile and demographic of viewership that they got was massive, and it blew their socks off. I remember at the time they were saying, we didn't anticipate this, so maybe the women's model needs to be completely different and completely separate and take it to a free-to-air model that you get more eyeballs on, so you attract more sponsors rather than hide it behind a paywall.
0: The problem with that, just look at what happened in the netball.
1: Yeah, that's true, but then
0: The Silver Ferns will rate every time you put them on TV. Everyone loves them. But was there enough interest, were there enough eyeballs in the netball league around the country to get a big TV deal out of it? And the answer was no.

0: Correct.
1: No, yeah. They will be queuing up, so I'll just have to take what comes, and that's all good stuff.
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13: Absolute flood of texts coming through. 919 Sport Nation. We'll get to Tim Horan in just a moment. But I'd really like to read out some of these texts because clearly it's an issue that causes concern whenever you start mentioning it and something's going to happen. But as I say, we talked about the one before about the fella saying if they get rid of the Stags, I'm not watching rugby again. TJ, is there an option for the super clubs to be fully privately owned, therefore freeing up money for the NPC? Well, it's getting that way anyway. That they are pretty much privately owned. I think that's one that they've definitely looked at, and they're as close to that now as, yeah. The All Blacks social media is average at best. Artie posted himself about his op. No recovery time, guess 6 months. No engagement with the fans. What's happening with Quinn, ALB? Well, they did put out a story this week going back over some of the injury issues and how long they were going to be out. Scott Barrett back apparently this weekend. Just want updates. You're talking about greater social media engagement. Well, I can tell you Scott Barrett is on the bench

0: All in the future. I mean, the immediate future is we've got a test match to look forward to in Perth. Should be an absolute cracker. It's a great time for us here in New Zealand. It's an evening kickoff, so we look forward to that. We look forward to your role in that, Tim, and thanks so much for taking the time out to talk to us.
1: Thanks, guys. Always good to chat. Yeah, it'll be a great match, and you watch the rugby league early, then stay on and watch the rugby league rugby union post that. And so, hopefully, the Wallabies can get one up against the world champs. It's going to be a tough match.
0: Tim Horan joining us from Australia. It's 9:36 Sport Nation morning. Springboks have named their team, and it is a much changed team. Only two. Ethan Hooker and Eben Etzebet are survivors of the team that took the field in Baltimore. We'll talk about that in just a moment on Sport Nation Mornings, where we have our mass sport clippings.
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4: Yes, news clippings with Massport, and time to hear from everybody's favourite South African, Russie Erasmus. 13 changes to the starting 15 from the last test for this test match against the Wallabies in Perth. That meant he needed a new captain, and Russie was asked about how he went about picking his new captain.
5: Yeah, I think it wasn't a question of who we're going to make captain. It was a question of, listen, how can we build our senior players to everybody have the same voice? You know, a guy like Eben Etzebeth, captain or not being captain, he always bring the same attitude and wise and calm head on his shoulders to the party. You know, a guy like Andre, we always know what he's doing when he's there. I mean, Jesse's not playing, but he's been our captain. Obviously, Sia has been. So we try to just build our leadership group in that way. He's been the Sharks captain, and you know, I mean, he's been one of the players that really, whenever you ask something from him, being it a hybrid player or playing behind Damien Dalende and Damien Willems is sometimes a hell of a lot, and then accepting to play forward and backline player, we just feel it's we would love to see him in this situation against a really strong Australian team. Obviously, Eben is a vice captain, so yeah, we feel it's not just the honour of him getting captaincy, but it will also help us as a team, you know, going forward into matches and closer to the World Cup, to have more guys that know what it feels like to lead the Springboks.
4: Yeah, so Andre Esterhuizen is the captain from 12 with Eben Etzebeth, one of the two guys who has held his position as the vice captain. Russie also was asked about retaining some sort of balance when you make these amount of changes.
5: I think it's all over. I think, you know, I think the average age is 28 of the guys who are starting and about 29 of the guys off the bench. And the caps is here between 35 and 40. So I think with making so many changes, obviously we're in a fortunate position that we've been rotating a lot during the last couple of years. And I guess the big thing always there is, can you maintain a winning whilst doing that? And luckily we're good through.

0: really bring stability and security if it doesn't go too well. And Keon has proven for us that he can play 10, 12, 15 and even wing for us, you know. So we feel it's a well-balanced team that obviously, even if we picked a totally different team, I think Australia is anyway a challenge. So I don't think this is a specific area apart from maybe the starting team being a little bit more mobile, a little bit more younger than the team that played last weekend with some proper backup on the bench.
1: Yeah, talking about Kieran Horn there, who's the one name on the bench that's probably not a lot of familiarity to New Zealand viewers, but I can just look at that bench. Look, he's made massive changes. Just the two players, as I mentioned, Ethan Hooker on the wing and Eben Etzebeth, and talk about him in just a moment, but they're the only survivors of the run-on from Baltimore. But you look at that bench, Marks, Incher, Lowe, Tiaka, Visa, who play as 50th, Vandenberg, who played really well at halfback, Sasha, and then Horn, as I say, the one. The interesting thing, too, is that he's gone for a 5-3 split, so he's gone back to convention a wee bit with this. But even with all of those changes, Rick, you look at that Springboks, there are no new caps in this team, and there are 527 caps in the starting lineup. That's an average of about 35. Now, obviously, that's blown out a bit by Eben Etzebeth, who will play as 147th, and he's gradually making his way up the charts. He's gone ahead of Beauden Barrett. He's now just, this will be his 147th, so that would make him just one behind Richie McCaw. I've got a feeling with Etzebeth, he looks like he could keep playing till he's 50 the way he's going at the moment. So, yeah.
2: Especially if you get all those breathers in between scrums.
1: Yeah, well, yeah, but he's still a beast. Oh, boy. So Alan Wynne-Jones on 170. I'm not sure that he's going to get that far, but I think conceivably by the time they get to the end of the World Cup, he could get into second. He could go. He'll go ahead of Richie McCaw and then Sam Whitelock on 153. I'm pretty sure he'll do that within the next year. James Slipper, 154, and I think he'll probably end up being the second most capped international player of all time, Eben Etzebeth. The interesting thing is, if you look at that list, what have they all got in common? They're all forwards.
2: Yeah, that's true. They are all forwards. They're all tight. They're all tight.
1: Wynne-Jones a lock. Alan Wynne-Jones, I should say. A lock. James Slipper, prop. Sam Whitelock, a lock. Eben Etzebeth, a lock. Richie McCaw, a flanker. Those are the most five cap players of all time. The longevity. And look, every single one of them, a great player.
2: Yeah, there's some fantastic names in there that you mentioned, TJ. Those are your Mass Sport clippings. It is 13 away from 10. When we come back, we'll look at some more of your texts.
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8: It's 9.51 on Sport Nation Mornings after 10 o'clock this morning. Dave Bileski along with his golfing deep dive, had a good weekend last weekend. Came up with a couple of winners for you. Hopefully some more this week. So we'll discuss all the ins and outs of golf, what's coming up, what went well last weekend. And, of course, we'll have the top five of everything, what with it being a Wednesday this week, as I say. Something for the bookworm, something about sporting books. So that'll come up. And then between 11 and 12, McGarren will join us for his midweek mail run. But let's go to some texts. Firstly, from Anthony. Hi, the Wallabies are a good go this weekend. They beat South Africa last year, first test. South Africa a bit under strength. I don't know what an under strength South African team looks like at the moment, but definitely a lot of changes. Definitely, you'd have to say they'll be strong, but they are not as strong as the team that played against the All Blacks. So maybe a chance to catch them off guard in Perth. Certainly makes it all worthwhile watching. And I think that test, it's a good time frame for us too. I think it's 7:30, isn't it, on Saturday night?
9: Yeah. You know what I tend to look at these things and hear what Anthony said, and I go straight to Betcha and I open it up and go, what's... And because he's right, you know, there's going to be some new combos here for the South African sides. How long is that going to take to gel? And that made me think maybe the Aussies lead at halftime and then South Africa with that bomb squad bench come back and win it. Aussie halftime, South Africa full-time, $6.50.
8: Okay.
9: Do you like that? Like the reasoning?
8: Yeah, I like the reasoning behind it.
9: Yeah.
8: The reality, of course.
9: Something else.
8: We don't always hear about that, do we?
9: No, not always.
8: We hear about the ones that come off. They've had an interesting week too, because remember they were in Baltimore and then they had a couple of days training in Terrigal on the central coast of New South Wales before going to Perth. I don't know what the story is. Maybe some of these guys have actually been training independently, didn't go to Baltimore, and they've been preparing anyway. He won't go in underprepared, that's for sure.
9: It's not Rassie, is it, to do that?
8: No, yeah. More about the potential changes to the shape of New Zealand rugby. This big summit meeting that they're having tomorrow in Wellington, where they're going to come up with his three proposals on the table that we talked about, various configurations going forward, some of them doing away with the NPC altogether and replacing it with a maybe 8 to 10 team fully professional.

0: same format that it is now, still have Super Rugby, still have the NPC, but change the structures of it so that the NPC teams come under the umbrella of the Super Rugby teams that represent their region, which would be interesting, because I think one of the crazy things about this is at the moment the provincial teams have the say, Super Rugby teams don't have any say. But Peter from Cambridge has texted, so if we were to cut teams like the Stags, Northland, Manawatu, and you're making assumptions that they are the teams that would go, I'm not making those assumptions, Peter is, that seems like a band-aid and not actually addressing the main issue. I couldn't agree more with that, Peter. Hi TJ and Ricardo, NPC all the way with the top players playing. I think a lot of people want to see that. They want to see a return to the days where we had a national provincial championship that the All Blacks played in. As I say, it's about whether or not that can generate enough money through TV revenue, both not only New Zealand, but also globally. You have to have a product that's got some international appeal to get some extra money coming in. And as he says here in this text, the key is TV rights. It must be a local time in South Africa. In West Australia. Kickoff is actually 10:45 on Sunday. Someone's saying, which is not ideal. Does that measure up with what you've got there?
1: What have I got? Yes, they're right. 10:45 Sunday.
0: Okay, yeah. He was talking about 7:30. It's actually a 7:30 local time there. Pathways include club rugby. Yeah, where's anyone talking about that? This text says, how many people on the gravy train at head office, how are they accountable? Well, they cut a lot of them during COVID, didn't they? There's certainly not as many people working there as there used to be, but definite message at the end of that, no mergers. And 100% cannot get rid of the provinces. Any restructure needs to start with preserving them. Super Rugby can go, as far as I'm concerned. That from Simon from the North Shore. NPC, it's my favourite comp. Leave it at 14 teams. Someone's saying, what about some government funding? I don't think so. It's coming up 5:40 again.
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4: From Super Rugby to the Black Caps, we've got it covered. The pulse of sport in New Zealand starts here. This is Sport Nation Mornings with Tony Johnson.

0: Come on. Come on, boss. Come on.
1: Not bad. That's really good.
0: Oh, yeah, young chap.
2: He's got a chance.
0: That's it.

0: Plenty of competitions that go that long, the NRL being a prime example where the interest certainly keeps going over that 26-week period. And we've got some other suggestions too. We'll sort through a few of them before we read them out because there's some pretty complicated ones coming through. It's great to see people are thinking about it. And what I really like too is that people are coming up with some ideas as to what might work and not just comments about what won't work. It's 10 minutes after 10. What did work last week was the deep dive and golf segment with Dave Bileski. It worked all right. If you were paying attention, we'll talk to Dave in just a moment on Sport Nation Mornings.
1: Millsy and Guy.
2: That's fine, but he's probably also better off asking his players for a please explain around, well, how can you score 3 tries across 2 home finals? Because if you can do that, you stop relying on referee decisions.
3: That's a mic drop moment from you.
2: that's where the
4: I don't know how
2: is.
4: It turned to be about the referee to lashes sticking the boot into the wires again.
2: Yeah.
4: But hey, he's done it 2 days in a row.
1: Kogan.com. 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
9: It's 14 after 10, Sport Nation Mornings, just ahead of our deep dive golf. Yeah, Ashley Klein, he is working this weekend. He's in the bunker for the Dolphins-Roosters game. Some people might say he's been demoted, but he certainly hasn't been, he's not going to be unemployed. So it makes you think, was he really axed, or was he actually just not going to be involved this weekend anyway?
10: I think they felt like they had to do something for that era. But what tell you, you're interested, when we first looked at this off air and said, oh, he's actually going to be in the bunker. Your comment was, well, it was the bunker that let him down. So maybe it's actually the bunker guy that's been axed.
9: Yeah, okay. It is 10:15 now, Sport Nation Mornings.

0: It's quarter past 10 now, Sport Nation Mornings, and yeah, big round of applause. Dave Bieleski. Morning, Dave. Knocked it out of the park last week, mate.
1: What a lovely intro. Thank you, Tito. Appreciate that. And the colloquial round of applause, the standing ovation, very much appreciated.
0: Oh, they weren't standing. They were sitting.
1: Oh, okay.
0: No.
1: Just a golf clap, was it?
0: Yeah, it was a golf clap, yeah. Hey, that was great, mate.
1: Well, look, I appreciate it either way.
0: Yeah, 18-1 winner on the PGA Tour, and the bookie beater cashing in on the DP World Tour. Remind us.
1: Yeah, look, hopefully a few listeners managed to follow us in after what we spoke about last week. Brisbane 18-1 was our favourite bet of the week. It really did push them quite strongly, both over on our Patreon page, but also on the radio segment last week.

0: international team. But look, the internationals are obviously up against it, given this history. But with Ogilvie's knowledge of Medina, genuinely world-class players, and guys like Ryan Fox and Adam Scott finding form last week, there's plenty of interest here to make this a really interesting Presidents' Cup. While the overall record is incredibly one-sided, this is always a tournament which often looks much further apart on paper than what we actually see once they get out there on the golf course.
1: Yeah, it'll be a lot of fun to watch. It really will. And just before we go, just a reminder of, if people want to know more about Deep Dive Golf, where can they find it?
0: Yep, so just jump on social media, Deep Dive Golf on Twitter or Facebook, and our main page, we will have all our analysis articles, including every single match of the Presidents' Cup. We will be previewing and providing our tips for every selection throughout this whole tournament. So that is patreon.com/deepdivegolf. And we do, fortunately, have a second bookie better this week.
1: TJ, yes, of course,
0: to the TAB.
1: Yeah, you mentioned that, yeah.
0: And it has to be Ryan Fox-based, right? Because we've got to back the Kiwi in this Presidents' Cup. The bookie beater is on any Australian or Kiwi to be the top international point scorer. So for that, you are getting Ryan Fox, you are getting Adam Scott, and you are getting Minwoo Lee. Any of those three to be the top international point scorer this week, that was paying $3, and the TAB are going to boost that up to $3.50 for you. So a great way to back Foxy and enjoy some morning golf this weekend over at the Presidents' Cup.
1: There we go. Not one, but two Deep Dive Golf bookie beaters. Dave Valesky, thank you very much. We'll talk to you next week.
0: Sounds good. Thanks, TJ.
1: Okay, it's 10:39 Sport Nation Mornings. Yeah, it was a good week for him, an 18-1 winner. And yeah, someone texted in about the bookie beater paying $2.20. Hey, a $2.20 collect is still a $2.20 collect. It's still a collect, isn't it? And the other thing too is, I think Dave explained himself pretty well, the process that he goes through when he comes up with these suggestions. It's like if a guy's leading the tournament and then decides to hit the ball into Tiger Country or scon a photographer, that's not really his fault. We'll have the top five of everything very shortly on Sport Nation Mornings.
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5: It's 10:44 on Sport Nation Mornings, Wednesday, the 23rd of September. Being Wednesday means it's time
6: for
5: this.
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7: Tony's top five of everything.
5: Yeah, this week I turn into a bookworm. Now, I'm going to make a confession here. I started off, I wanted to make it the top five books about sport in general, the best books about sport that I've ever read, but it just got too hard. I couldn't get past the top two, and I'm absolutely

0: The Book of Fame. This is the work of another great Kiwi writer, Lloyd Jones. It's a novelised telling of the 1905 Originals tour, the team that went on the great pioneering adventure, cut a magical, mystical swathe through the UK, Ireland and France, not just the first great New Zealand rugby team. This is the story of the first famous New Zealanders. It's not a long book. It's so brilliantly written, though. It feels like you're immersed in a grainy old black and white newsreel film of a magical, mystical tour.
1: One.
0: And number one. My favourite New Zealand rugby book, Old Heroes, the story of the 1956 Springbok Tour, written by the late Warwick Roger, founder of Metro and North and South magazines, told the story of the 56 Springbok Tour at first through the wide eyes of his 11-year-old self as the tour took over and dominated New Zealanders' lives for 3 months, and all that fervent hope that the old enemy would at last be beaten. This is in the days before television, remember. Then later in life, he set about tracking down all the surviving members of the Boks and the All Blacks who played against them, travelling all over New Zealand and into the uncomfortable surrounds of apartheid South Africa to find his old heroes, unravelling mysteries, dispelling myths, capturing the rather monochromatic New Zealand life of the 1950s. I first got it as a paperback, but the version I treasure is a hardback given to me as a birthday present by my fellow Sky crew and travelling journalists on my birthday in South Africa in 2006. So there you have it, this week's top five of everything. It's 10:50.
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4: It's 10:54 and some texts in about your favourite books. Hi TJ, one book I wasn't sure if I'd enjoy was Paddy O'Brien's Whistle While You Work. Very interesting, especially through his early years. That was a really good book. I do agree with that. Agree with your choice. The Book of Fame, TJ, takes you back to another time. I chose I, George Napier as a school prize in the 70s. I've never read it, so we'll hunt it out amongst the boxes in my garage. Jeff, it will be worth it even now. I think Chris Pringle's texted in here. Try and get the book. I'm Chris Pringle. Maybe. And Rory's saying, I'm writing a book about beer. I'm on my fourth draft. Very funny. I should have got my own book mentioned in there, Behind the Silver Fern. The story of the All Blacks told by the players all the way back to 1903. I think we interviewed about 55 All Blacks. It was. It's still available through Mighty Ape. Lynn McConnell and I wrote that. Don Cameron's barbed wire box about the 81 tour was a really good one. Murdoch, Ron Polenski, getting as close to anyone as the real story of Keith Murdoch and his expulsion from the 1972 tour. So, yeah, some plenty of good reads out there. There's pretty ordinary ones as well. Well, that's about it for this hour. In fact, pressing matters, I'm actually going to have to take off now, but I'm leaving you in the very, very capable hands. After 11 o'clock, Ricardo Ball and Mick Guerin will be along with the midweek mail run. Apologies for my early departure. Got to do it. See you next week.
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0: just great to have Group 1 racing back in the Bay, that's for sure.
1: Thank you, mate. That's Darren Balcombe, Ricardo. So it's a really big deal for those sort of people. Mm. It's sort of, to put it in sporting parlance, it was a little bit like when the ABs had to stop going to Canterbury for a while and then they got to come back. Not quite as big, but it's big for Hawke's Bay racing people. Really strong card this week. Hawke's Bay Guineas and the Gold Trail, which is a fillies race named after one of the great horses. So it'll be the centre point of racing this week in New Zealand, and then they go again 2 weeks later. So it's gratifying to see it back there. It's a really interesting situation. They've recambered the track, but then eventually, inside 3 or 4 years, they might sell it back to the local council, I think, predominantly to become developed as residential and then start a new track in Flaxmere. Not everybody loves that idea, but economically, apparently, it's the thing to do. I haven't delved enough into that to know enough about it. And I know most major property developments cost a truckload of money before you even put the first shovel onto the ground. So other people are thinking about that. I'll stick to thinking about the racing this week, and we'll talk more about that over Sport Nation over the next 3 or 4 days with the mail run on Saturday morning to get into it too.
2: Yeah, we've got plenty of texts already sitting there for you on 8833. We are going to get to those at the end of the hour here with the mail run. But up next, Sean Ritchie, trainer of Tuxedo, joins us.
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7: And it's 21 past 11. No TJ, unfortunately, Ricardo in for him, but Michael Guerin is alongside us, which is lucky, otherwise I'd be in all sorts of trouble. But joining us now is...
8: Even you could talk to the next bloke. Sean Ritchie is one of the more gregarious and intelligent horse trainers we have in the country. A lot of people remember him as about 40 years ago, the young teenage man who looked after Bone Crusher. God, that must seem like a long time ago. Hey, Shorty, as you say, good morning to you, brother. Do people ever still ask you about Bone Crusher over a beer at the pub some days?
9: Yeah, of course. I get guys come up and know how to commentate the last 800 of that Cox Plate with our Waverley Star. And the funny thing is, it never gets, it never bothers me. I seem to smile every time.
8: Well, it's funny you should say that. We've got some questions coming in today, Shorty, from some of our listeners, which we really appreciate. Rory just texted in, what's the greatest race mix ever seen? Was it our Waverley Star and Bone Crusher? And the answer is actually yes. And I've seen races all over the world, and I've seen lots of awesome races. But it's the race that resonates with me more. I think it's because I was 16. I was of that age when you're a very, you know, things mean so much to you. And that and Kiwi winning the Melbourne Cup. But when you look, how many times would you have seen that video? I reckon I've seen Waverley Star and Bone Crusher's Cox Plate conservatively 80 to 100 times.
9: Yeah, I'd say I'd be significantly taller or higher than that, mate, I reckon. Every time I had a horse go pretty crappy on a Saturday afternoon and come home feeling a bit down, I'd put that tape on. So that's a lot of times.
8: It's racing porn for you, right? Hey, let's talk about this week. A different type of group one. You're taking Tuxedo to the Howden Mile. You've caught Barrier 12, so that field has just come out. It's a race he can win. He was really good in the Prasier Plate, and I think he's going to be better over 1,600. But does Barrier 12 dent your confidence?
9: A little, but the luxury of having Opie Bossom, who's ridden over 100 Group 1 winners, is there will be no instructions. He's a guy who just gets the job done. He's been the best rider in New Zealand for some time now, I suppose. And you know, to tell him what to do would be foolish. I mean, I was a terrible track work rider. In fact, when I was in Ellerslie riding work there and we moved to Takanini, Stephen McKee did a big article in the paper saying, and they said, did you ever want to be a jockey? And they said, no. He said, no, I never really wanted to be a jockey. He said, in fact, I was the worst track work rider until Sean Ritchie moved from Ellerslie. So
8: thanks for that.
9: What a rider I was.
8: It's nice to know people were thinking of you, Sean. What about you started the Prasier Plate and let's be honest, it was a race you could never win because there were two very fast horses there, well written and Alabama Lass, who were going to be too quick for the rest of that field. Did the way he find the line, and considering three of the first four home there aren't in this race, did it suggest to you you've got enough horse and a horse is in the right form.

0: need as much help as I do on occasions, believe me.
1: Well, there have been days where I've wondered exactly where I was going, so I know exactly how you feel. Good luck at both Tarapa and good luck at, of course, at Hawke's Star. A little bit of Hastings for the betting on Saturday, Sean. That's Sean Ritchie, who I think he can win the race, Ricardo, but I'm not as confident with Tuxedo as I was before the barrier draw, but that's only percentage points. It's like, okay, I'm a little less confident, doesn't mean he can't win. Market will come out in about 2 hours for that. Be really interesting who this bit of favourite, because Tuxedo was favourite.
2: Yeah.
1: And with the barrier draws, maybe she's a dealer. I think Whitehack might actually come up favourite now, but there is a word of warning. Andrew Scott saying in the Herald yesterday, he thinks the horse is still getting to his peak, and his coat's coming away. So I don't know about Whitehack. It's going to be interesting.
3: Question for you, because it interested me that Sean picked those three horses, because the draw, there's one and two on the rail, and then there's 10. So
1: they also race in different styles. Yeah. So Media World Jumps gets up on the speed, maybe not a lot of pressure, so barrier one suits. Whitehack will be neutral enough, tends to get back a touch, but barrier two's never bad. Barrier 10 for She's a Deal is less than ideal because you have to come wide, but she's a horse who can do that. So it's a really interesting race. Lots of time to talk about it. There'll be more info in the Herald. Of course, Trackside will have a huge preview. The form, lots of different shows to get around that over the next couple of days. We're going to take a break, come back on the other side and go harness racing. Talking to Carter Dalgetty, then Brian Thompson from Addington is going to tell us about their new New Zealand Cup sponsor and how you can go to Cup Day at Addington, because I tell you what, if you don't book, you won't be going.
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4: 26 away from midday here on the Midweek Mail Run. Brian Thompson still to come, and your text as well, 8833 if you've got a question for Michael. But time to talk, well, a bit of rugby and a bit of harness with Carter Dalgetty, who joins us.
5: Yeah, Carter was a very good first 15 player.

0: But with the entertainment that we've now announced and the full campaigns in the market, we expect those tickets to be sold out pretty quick. You know, it gives Canterbury a reason to get dressed up, celebrate with friends and just have a good time.
1: What's the infield situation? Because people love a good infield party and some people don't really care about the racing as much as they do the party.
0: Yeah, definitely. We've got Kieran Hiketsu infield returns this year. Debuted last year with about 4,000 people. This year we've got Lee Matthews. They're the pretty much a drum and bass duo, Kiwi born. They'll start after the last race. We've got Savage. Definitely one of our acts that'll, you know, get the crowd pumping and excited. And also throughout the day, we've got George FM's General Lee, Tizzer and Becky B. So it's sort of an infield entertainment, live music within the Cup Day atmosphere.
1: It's obviously the big week of the year, so Tuesday, Friday for Addington. What about between now and then? There's racing basically every Friday night at Addington. So do you have any special type of nights among all that? Because the racing's always really good, but do you have anything else jacked up?
0: Yeah, we do actually. We've got Oktoberfest. Oktoberfest is on the Friday the 2nd. So we've got Christian Cullen decked out as a Bavarian sort of German food hall. With plenty of steins, plenty of entertainment, prizes, dress-ups. So, yeah, that's going to be a great night, actually.
1: Brian, what's the place to go to get all the Addington guff? So, like, I know you said Cup Week's the one for Cup Week. If you just want to know more about Addington and going to the races at Addington, where do our listeners go?
0: Yeah, just jump onto addington.co.nz.
1: Brian, congratulations on getting a sponsor for the New Zealand Cup. $800,000 this year. It is the Go Media New Zealand Cup, same day, of course, as the Sire Stakes and the Renwick Farms Dominion. It's going to be awfully big, and we'll be talking to you about it awfully more times over the spring. So thanks for joining us this morning.
0: Cheers, mate. Have a great day.
1: That's Brian Thompson. Look, I would say, Ricardo, I know it's easy to sell this stuff, rah, rah, rah, but it's one of those things you want to get your tickets to, because otherwise you won't go to the areas you want to go to, and it is alongside some of the footy days they have down there, one of the biggest days of the year in Canterbury. We'll take a break. The first race at Timaru. The racing at Timaru today, the birthplace of the great Far Lap, is about to jump. We'll come back after this break and answer some of your questions as we count down to the 12 o'clock session starting very shortly on Sport Nation.
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8: 10 away from midday here with Rick and Mick, and plenty of texts coming through on 8833 for you, mate. This one came through bright and early, actually, saying, I went to Trentham on Saturday, no shelter, nowhere to sit. The only TAB caravan was inside a compound where there was a 20-somethings party going on and credentials were required. Couldn't the member stand be opened in some way for day attendees? I watched two races, had no bets and left.
9: First enough, that's not good enough, and I agree that that is not good enough. I think the member stand should be open all the time to let people in for free, apart from the big days. So I agree with you. I do think the trend we're getting to where there's not enough betting caravans or open areas is not good enough. I think Trentham are restarting their engines, getting ready for summer. They'll take that on board. I think they want to have a really good summer so they can justify their place in New Zealand racing. That doesn't sound like an experience I would enjoy either. 100% agree with you. I will pass it on to their president.
8: Mark in Christchurch has texted this one through, talking about Group 1s and weight for age races. I've always wondered why more two-year-olds don't enter these if they're allowed. Remember a two-year-old called Cobber's Queen racing in a weight for age race somewhere carrying an insanely low weight. Money for jam, I thought back then.
9: Look, first of all, the two-year-olds only race at 1,200 or 1,400 metres, and we don't actually have that many weight for age 12 or 1,400 metre races. You could extend them to a mile, but they're not going to win it. But you'd need to be awfully, awfully good. Now, they have their own 1,200 metre races. If you're good enough to win, for example, the railway, a weight for age 1,200, you're probably good enough to win the Sistema, which is also Group 1, worth as much and not as challenging. So I understand the thought behind doing it, but it's a little bit like saying if you've got a college footballer in America and he's good enough to play for Alabama, would you put him in the NFL straight away? Well, if you play a couple of seasons for Alabama and you don't get the hell beaten out of you and things go well, you're worth more when you go to the NFL.
8: Yeah, right.
9: So it's not a bad idea technically, but so few horses have won and or have done it and won over decades, you can see why people don't do it.
8: Question for you is, why is our technology still behind Australia? I'm referring to when horses go past the post. We seem to be left too long waiting for a result. Sometimes it's very clear when they go past the post. It's a real bugbear. That is from Grant.
9: Yeah, as much as I know, because I spent a lot of time in the control rooms at trackside over the years, I don't technically know how it works, but I know that it's done manually here. So basically, there is someone just like us sitting in a control room. You're watching

0: and it was in the New Zealand Herald all the time, and I'm not going to bullshit anybody here, the absolute biggest source of racing information in this country, most realistically, is the New Zealand Herald, because we just tell the truth, because we don't care what people think of us. We don't work for the industry. If you knew all that and read all that stuff and still backed it, you're a twit. So they have to give you the option to back her until she's pulled out, because otherwise the market is bastardised. But every single person in the generation knew she wasn't starting. Just like, for example, Fiji are in the market to win the Rugby World Cup, and they're not going to it 1,000 to 1. If you choose to back them, that's your own problem.
1: Just quickly, we've got 15 seconds left. Best racing book you've ever read?
0: Tapestry of Turf is a wonderful book on New Zealand racing, and a book called Flying Sulkies sits alongside Unhoppled Heroes as two of the great harness racing books. There are many, many great ones. I wish we had more, Ricardo.
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